0: The supergroup Journey on American Top 40 at number 29, falling eight notches with Separate Ways, Worlds Apart. There's a band in the countdown who used to put on wild stage shows with crazy costumes and crazy songs. But it didn't work, so they all put on business suits. And that didn't work either, so they changed their image again. Details and their hit song are coming up.
1: Casey's Coast to Coast.
0: I'm Casey Kasem. Singer and songwriter Stephen Bishop has had four top 40 hits. He wrote the first three, Save It for a Rainy Day, On, and Everybody Needs Love. But he didn't write his fourth hit, an Oscar nominee that was co-written by Dave Grusin and Marilyn and Alan Bergman. That song drops three notches this week from 25 down to number 28. From Tootsie, here's It Might Be You, Stephen Bishop.

The singer born and raised in San Diego, California. At number 28 in our countdown this week, falling three notches. Stephen Bishop, and It Might Be You. Now on American Top 40, we're up to the band who keep changing their look. They're the seven men from San Francisco, The Tubes, and all seven members have been together for 10 years now. When they started out, The Tubes were known for their wild stage shows, featuring outlandish costumes, special effects, and way-out songs with outrageous titles like White Punks on Dope. Now, this went on for a few years and a few albums, but those albums didn't sell. The Tubes were known more for their crazy image than for their music. So, they did a complete turnaround. They all put on business suits and started calling themselves the Tubes Corporation. It got them a modest hit, a song called Don't Want to Wait Anymore. And their album was moderately successful. But as far as the Tubes were concerned, it wasn't enough. So recently, they changed their image again. They dropped the suits and loosened up a bit, though they haven't gone back to their original wild ways. In fact, they started writing love songs, and old Tubes fans aren't too happy about that. The band's lead singer, Fee Waybill, says, quote, "I agree there are too many love songs on our new album, but there are still some non-love songs on it that are cool, like Wild Women of Wango. But we need a hit bad. You just can't keep doing this for another 10 years never making it. It's not cool." End of quote. Well, the Tubes don't have to worry about not being cool. They've got their hit. It's the biggest moving record within the countdown. Up 10 notches to number 27. Here's She's a Beauty.

0: 7 last week on American Top 40, and this week they move up 10 big notches to 27 with She's a Beauty as the countdown continues. It's from coast to
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Joe Hall and John Oates on American Top 40 debuted at 32 last week, move up to 26 this week with their latest hit song, Family Man. You know, when country superstar Ronnie Millsap released his latest single, Stranger in My House, a lot of country radio stations thought it might sound too much like rock for their audiences. But not all country radio stations. At KLAC in Los Angeles, music director Kathy Hahn told Cashbox writer Tom Rowland, that's the way country music is today. It's in an evolutionary period. And people may say that this isn't country music, but it is. And 50 years from now, this will be traditional country music. End of Kathy's quote. Well, either way, pop fans sure like the song. It moves up four notches to number 25 this week. Here's Ronnie Millsap and Stranger in My House.

0: Ronnie Millsap on American Top 40, the 38-year-old singer born in Robbinsville, North Carolina, with Stranger in My House at number 25. Coming up, a long-distance dedication from a girl in California who needs a song to speak for because she can't say the words.
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0: American Top 40 is heard in the 50 states and around the world every week on great radio stations like WDDQ-FM, Adel, Georgia, WSKI, Montpelier, Vermont, and KIMN, Denver, Colorado. Here's a song from the number one album in the land, Thriller. This single was number one for 7 weeks. Now at number 24, it's Billie Jean by Michael Jackson.

Michael Jackson on American Top 40, falling from number 14 to 24 with his recent number one song, Billie Jean. This is Casey Kasem on American Top 40 in Hollywood. You know, sometimes when certain words need to be said, and you can't say them, it's nice to have a song to do your talking for you. That's what our long-distance dedications are all about. Listen to this letter from a young girl in Torrance, California, who's going through growing pains. Here's what she writes. Dear Casey, I'm a 14-year-old girl who's very confused. I think I'm going through a stage or something because I say and do things I don't mean sometimes. My mother and I used to be very close. I used to talk to her about all my problems, and she'd always seem to understand. My sister and I used to be more than just sisters. We would kid around all the time, but still talk seriously. She would always give me the perfect advice when I needed it. My father and I used to do things together all the time. We would go motorcycle riding, bicycle riding, skating, and much more. But all that has changed. I seem to be changing, and I can't understand my mother, sister, or father. And they can't understand me either. I get really confused about growing up sometimes, and when I need someone to turn to, there's no one there. So I go off by myself and shut everyone out. My brother and I are not quite torn apart yet, but I think it's happening slowly. I always seem to be hurting people, and it's so hard for me to say, I'm sorry. I've tried, but I can't. So that's why I'm writing this dedication. Casey, could you please play Hard to Say I'm Sorry to my family? Because I really am sorry. Thank you, Lisa. Okay, Lisa, here's your long-distance dedication.

0: A number one song from last year. That's Chicago's Hard to Say I'm Sorry. A long-distance dedication from Lisa in Torrance, California, to her mother, father, sister, and brother. This is Casey on AT40 in Hollywood. Coming up, a song in the survey that was written by the famous songwriting team of Burt Bacharach and Hal David. A song that's already been a hit single by four different artists. We'll hear a piece of each, plus the fifth hit version by an English new wave act.
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0: Up 4 notches this week, here's Styx with their follow-up to Mr. Roboto. This one's called Don't Let It End. Styx.

From the LP, Kilroy was here. Don't Let It End. Styx on American Top 40 at number 23, moving up four notches. Now we're up to the hit song, Always Something There to Remind Me. It was written by the famous songwriting team of Burt Bacharach and Hal David. Hal David, the award-winning lyricist, and Burt Bacharach, the award-winning composer. They stopped collaborating around the early 1970s, but their songs continue to be recorded around the world. And Always Something There to Remind Me has now hit Billboard's Hot 100 Pop Singles chart in five different versions. In 1964, there was this one.

That's English star Sandy Shaw, whose version of the song hit number 52 in the U.S. and number 1 in the U.K. It was a chart hit again in 1968 for this big star.

That's R.B. Greaves. He hit number 27 in 1970 with his remake of Always Something There to Remind Me. And now, in 1983, the song is a hit again. It's fifth time, and this is its biggest version. Climbing six notches this week to number 22 on American Top 40, here's Always Something There to Remind Me by the English band Naked Eyes.

0: Naked Eyes, the English group with their first chart hit here in the United States. It's at number 22, moving up 6 notches 4th week on the chart, and it's called Always Something There to Remind Me. Next up on AT40, a hit from the number 1 jazz album in the USA.
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0: Moving up a notch, here's a song from the number 1 jazz album in the land today, an album titled Giroux by Al Giroux. He now bills himself only by his last name. And his pop hit from that album is Mornin'. Here's Giroux.

0: Giroux with Morning on American Top 40, moving from 22 to 21 in the countdown, fourth week on the chart. I'm Casey Kasem. This is American Top 40 in Hollywood. We're counting down the week's 40 biggest hits, and we're 20 hits away from number one. We'll continue in a moment.
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2: 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It's a song that was just a notch away from reaching the top 40. At number 41, this is Kajagoogoo with Too Shy.

0: That's a classic American Top 40 extra from 1983. 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
3: Back at number 29, we heard Journey on the Way Down with Separate Ways. Now here they are on the way up. Up three notches, to be exact, with Faithfully.

Journey, one of several acts on American Top 40 this week with a couple of hits in the countdown. This one is Faithfully, moving up from 23 to 20. Climbing the chart with his latest hit is the 33-year-old star from Australia. He was born in Sydney, raised in Australia and England, and now lives in Southern California in the San Fernando Valley. He's Rick Springfield, up a notch to number 19 this week with Affair of the Heart.

every week, American Top 40s heard in the 50 states and around the world on great radio stations like WKIK, Leonardtown, Maryland, KWVR, Enterprise, Oregon, and on Armed Forces Radio around the globe. After climbing to number 12 last week, the song by Bob Seger and the Silver Bullet Band tumbles to number 18, even now.

0: falling six notches to number 18, Even Now by Bob Seger and the Silver Bullet Band. A listener in Virginia wants to know, in the rock era, what record company has occupied the number one spot with its records for the most consecutive weeks? Well, the company that holds the lead got there because of a streak of number one hits by Yvonne Elliman, Andy Gibb, the group Player, and the Bee Gees. Details coming up.
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0: Once a week with AT40, and you know how your favorite songs are doing throughout the USA. Like the latest hit by Culture Club. It climbs 2 notches this week to number 17. With Boy George singing, here's Time.

0: The song is called Time. Culture Club and their second hit here in the United States. Third week on the chart, they're at number 17. Now on American Top 40, let's answer that question about record companies in the number one spot. Rachel Fontaine of Arlington, Virginia wants to know, what record company has held the number one position with its records for the most consecutive weeks? Well, the record is 21 consecutive weeks on the pop chart, and the record company that holds it began their run in December 1977 when one of their hits knocked Debbie Boone's You Light Up My Life out of the top spot. There were six number one songs in a row on this label. First, How Deep Is Your Love by the Bee Gees was at number one for 3 weeks. That was replaced by Baby Come Back by the group Player, which spent 3 weeks at the top. Then came Stayin' Alive by the Bee Gees for 4 weeks. Love Is Thicker Than Water by Andy Gibb for 2 weeks. Night Fever by the Bee Gees for 8 weeks. And finally, If I Can't Have You by Yvonne Elliman with 1 week. That's a total of 21 consecutive weeks. After that, RSO Records gave the charts back to some of the other record companies. And by the way, four of those six records which gave RSO that incredible run were from the same album, Saturday Night Fever. And there's your answer, Rachel. RSO, those are the initials of the Robert Stigwood Organization, holds the record for the record company with the most consecutive weeks at number one on the pop chart, with a long 21-week span. Thanks for your very interesting question. Now, on with the countdown.
1: Number 16.
0: It's Styx and Mr. Roboto.

From the LP, Kilroy was here, Mr. Roboto by Styx, falling from number 8 to number 16 in the countdown. 15 big ones coming up as we head toward number 1.

0: Canadian Bryan Adams with his first hit on American Top 40, Straight from the Heart. He moves from 18 to 15 in the countdown. There's a new English band in the survey who just couldn't draw an audience when they were first getting started, so they deliberately misspelled their name. And after that, they said, their career took off. Details coming up.
1: The hits from coast to coast.
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0: These are the most popular songs in America, and there are 9 British acts in this week's survey. Elton John, Naked Eyes, Culture Club, Def Leppard, After the Fire, Thomas Dolby, Dexy's Midnight Runners, David Bowie, and the group that climbs 2 notches to number 14. From England, Duran Duran with Rio.

Duran Duran. Their follow-up to Hungry Like the Wolf is Rio, and it moves from 16 to 14 in our survey this week on American Top 40. Now, we're up to the first American hit by a new band out of England, the group called Def Leppard. Now, the normal way of spelling Def Leppard is D-E-A-F-L-E-O-P-A-R-D. And that's how the band Def Leppard started out spelling their name. But they weren't pulling in much business for the clubs they worked for. They'd be listed in newspaper ads, on posters, and on the marquee. But hardly anybody showed up. Very discouraging. Then, out of desperation, one of the members of Def Leppard suggested changing the spelling in the hope that something odd like that might attract attention. And to their surprise, they discovered that an odd spelling worked almost as well for them as it had for Led Zeppelin, with lead misspelled L-E-D. People began showing up for Def Leppard shows. Def Leppard spelled D-E-F-L-E-P-P-A-R-D. And as more people showed up, word of mouth brought even more. And before they knew it, Def Leppard, misspelled name and all, were a hit in their native UK. This week, they're in our countdown with their first hit here in America. Here's Def Leppard at number 13 with Photograph.

Photograph from the LP Pyromania by Def Leppard. They're at number 13, moving up two notches, fifth week on the chart with their first chart single as the countdown continues.

You're listening to the biggest hits in the USA. Billboard ranked them, and AT40 is counting them down. The current hit by the star from Tuskegee, Alabama, originally from Joliet, Illinois, moves up five notches this week. Lionel Richie and My Love.

0: I Won't Hold You Back. Survey song number 11, falling a notch this week on American Top 40, is Toto. This is Casey Kasem in Hollywood, counting down the most popular songs in the USA on American Top 40. 10 big hits away from number one, and the countdown will continue in just a moment.
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3: We're hearing the 40 biggest hits of the week according to the official nationwide survey of Billboard magazine. 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I'm Casey Kasem, and the countdown continues.
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3: After 2 weeks at number 5, the English language version of the German rap hit, Der Kommissar, falls to number 10. It's by After the Fire.

0: Du Commissar, falling from number 5 to number 10 on American Top 40 by After the Fire. Can you imagine an unknown teenage singer being offered contracts by 4 different record companies and saying no to all 4 because they wouldn't agree to his terms? Well, neither can I, but this iron-willed young man from Minneapolis stuck to his guns. His first top 10 hit is coming up.
1: 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American Top 40.
0: My name's Casey Kasem. This week, singer Laura Branigan moves up 2 notches and gets her 2nd top 10 hit. The first, of course, was her number 2 smash, Gloria. The follow-up at number 9 is Solitaire.

Survey song number 9, moving up 2 notches, Laura Branigan and Solitaire. Now on American Top 40, the story of the kid who said no to 4 different major record companies. This is the unbelievable story of the recording artist named Prince. His full name is Prince Rogers Nelson. He grew up in Minneapolis, where during the long winter months, he taught himself to play 27 different instruments. Now, during high school, he was the leader of several groups, and after he graduated in 1979, he decided to get serious about a recording career. So, he rented a local sound studio and went in to cut a demo. And not with a band. Prince did it all by himself, produced, played all the instruments, and did the singing. Then he took the demo tape and headed for Hollywood. He started making the rounds of the record companies, and 4 different labels liked his sound and offered to sign him. But when the record executives wouldn't agree to let him do his own producing and play all the instruments, Prince told them he wasn't interested. Can you picture it? A 19-year-old barely out of high school, just off the bus from the Midwest, telling 4 major record labels in Hollywood that he would not sign with them if he couldn't do it his way. But there are a lot more than just 4 record labels out here. And one of the others, Warner Brothers, not only liked Prince's tape, but agreed to his terms. And Prince Rogers Nelson proved himself by becoming a star on the soul chart. And now, he's also proving himself on the pop chart. His latest hit climbs another notch this week to number 8. Prince and Little Red Corvette.

0: Writer, producer, musician, and singer Prince with Little Red Corvette. Third week in the top 10, he's at number 8 as the countdown rolls on.
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0: Here's a singer from the Big Apple, born, raised, and still living in New York City. She's Irene Cara, moving up 6 big notches with Flashdance. What a feeling.

Flashdance, what a feeling. From the motion picture Flashdance, Irene Cara moving from number 13 up to number 7 in our countdown of the 40 biggest. AT40's heard in the 50 states and around the world every week on great radio stations like WBIB, Centerville, Alabama, WAZY, Lafayette, Indiana, and HJJF, Cali, Colombia. Here's a song that hit number 1 in England, Australia, New Zealand, and the USA. At number 6 now, Come On, Eileen. Dexy's Midnight Runners.

0: few weeks ago, that was number one. This week, it's at number six, falling two notches. Dexy's Midnight Runners and Come On, Eileen. Coming up, a long-distance dedication from a young woman in Boston who went on vacation to get away from romance. Her trip was a failure.
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0: From the official Billboard survey, these are the hottest hits in the USA. And the one by Thomas Dolby climbs two notches to number five. She Blinded Me with Science.

At number five in popularity, Thomas Dolby on American Top 40, The Englishman with She Blinded Me with Science. This is Casey Kasem on American Top 40 in Hollywood. And now we're up to our long-distance dedication, the regular feature on the show that connects the popular songs we play here with our personal lives. Listen to this letter from a young woman in Boston. She writes, "Dear Casey, last summer I went to Miami to visit relatives. Before I left Boston, I was unhappy with my life, going through hard times. And to get away from my problems for a while, I decided to take a vacation. While in Miami, I saw new faces, and I was beginning to like myself again. Being around different people helped me realize exactly who I was and what I wanted out of life. But I still didn't want to fall in love or start a new relationship. I was too afraid of getting hurt. Well, one day, I was introduced to Juan. As the days went by, Juan and I began seeing a lot of each other. I saw something beautiful in him that I never saw in anyone before. He took me anywhere I wanted to go and treated me like I was never treated before, like a lady. Whenever I was with him, there was a smile on my face. But even though we loved being with each other, neither one of us wanted to fall in love because we knew the summer would soon end and I'd have to go back home. Soon enough, we did have to face our summer romance ending. Saying goodbye was hard to do. I knew I'd never be able to forget him and go back to living my life as before. When I was on the plane alone, that's when I realized I had actually fallen in love with Juan. As the weeks went by, I received letter after letter from him. Still, I never told him that I was in love with him. Then one day I got a letter that changed everything. In it, he told me he realized himself that he was in love with me, and he wanted it to be me and him forever, despite our distance. Since then, Casey, the love we have for each other has grown stronger and stronger each passing day. He came to Boston last Thanksgiving to see me and meet my family. In a few years, Juan and I'll be getting married. Casey, I'm truly in love with Juan. So could you please play Truly as my dedication to him? I want him to know that I'll be his love forever. Thanks, Dee Dee." Okay, Dee Dee, here's your long-distance dedication.

0: A number one song from last year. That's Lionel Richie's Truly. A long distance dedication from Dee Dee in Boston to Juan in Miami. As the countdown continues. It's from coast to
1: coast. 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

Men at Work from Melbourne, Australia. At number 4, third week in the top 10, they move up 2 notches with Overkill. The recent number 1 dance hit by the Greg Kinn Band hit number 2 on the pop chart last week and drops to number 3. Here's Jeopardy.

0: Countdown of the 40 biggest hits in the USA. 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Casey's Coast to Coast. 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

0: 4 weeks away from hitting the countdown, that's a classic American Top 40 Extra from 1983. 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
3: I'm Casey Kasem. Here's David Bowie, whose current album is the number one album in his British homeland. And the title song from that LP is hit number one in Britain, also in Sweden and Holland, and number one on the dance chart here in the USA. On the pop chart, it moves up a notch to number two. It's Let's Dance.

Let's Dance moves from number 3 to number 2 in our survey. David Bowie. Now, as we get set to hear this week's number 1 song in the nation, let's check out the number 1s at the tops of Billboard's other charts. Number 1 on the country chart is Whatever Happened to Old Fashioned Love by B.J. Thomas. Number 1 on the soul chart is Candy Girl by New Edition. And number 1 on the album chart features the number 1 song in the USA. It's from the album called Thriller. For the third week in a row, the most popular song in the land is by Michael Jackson. Beat It.

0: the number one song in the USA for the third consecutive week. Michael Jackson's Beat It. And there you have them. The 40 most popular records in America, determined by Billboard magazine for the week ending May 14th, 1983. American Top 40s produced in Hollywood by Watermark ABC Radio Enterprises. Executive producer, Tom Rounds. Producer, Don Bastani. With Matt Wilson, Daryl Morton, Meryl Schindler, Dana Schwartzwalder, Alan Kaltman, Ann Stroecker, Paul Libeskind, and Mike Williams. I'm Casey Kasem. Join me next week, and again, we'll count down the 40 most popular songs in the USA. Till then, keep your feet in the ground and keep reaching for the stars.
1: 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Special thanks to Kalila Dawkins, Rob Durkee, Pete Battistini, Scott Lakefield, Mike Savage, Michael Cross, Dave Nunez, and of course, the legend where the countdown began, Casey Kasem.
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0: 90.9 The Eagle and the Amarillo SPCA invite you and your favorite four-legged friend to Mudfest. 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

0: 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Uh-huh. 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
2: Over 50% of newlyweds say that they regret how much money they spent on their wedding.
3: I mean, you don't want to go into debt the first day that you're together, but a lot of people do.
2: A ton of people do. A majority of people do. And that's why there's been such a movement to kind of not do the giant lavish weddings anymore. But when you think back to your wedding, what was the biggest regret you have? Like, that we should not have spent our money there. That was a waste of cash. We have one woman on the phone. I didn't even know you could hire this animal to be at your wedding. And it's all I think about now is I would have done the exact same thing if it was available to me.
3: I don't know if that's appropriate.
2: 1-800-330-9999. That call's coming up next.

0: Over 50% of newlyweds say they regret the amount of money they spent on their wedding.
1: It's huge money.
0: Yeah, average wedding this year is between $30,000 and $60,000. That's a big difference. And either way, a whole lot of cash, right?
1: Yeah, I mean, I feel like everywhere it scales to being regional or whatever, but, you know, there's a lot of money still being spent out there.
0: When you look back on your wedding, what was the number one thing that you thought, that was a waste of money, I shouldn't have spent money on that? 1-800-330-9999. Katie?
2: So I did one of those, like, weekend glamping weddings, and it was on a farm, and I regret, I got a beer, I don't know how to pronounce it, but pretty much a beer donkey.
1: Yeah.
2: My husband and I spent, like, $500 to have this donkey walk around with a pack on her back to serve, like, beer and canned wine and whatnot on our rehearsal dinner night. And we got there, and it turns out the donkey ended up just standing there, and we ended up having to get coolers for the beer. And it was the biggest regret, because I was, like, money on when the donkey's just standing. Like, I have pretty pictures of the donkey, but no beer was served.
0: I'm with you, though. I would have thought a donkey would be a great investment in my wedding.
1: Unless that donkey is stubborn and doesn't want to work.
2: Yeah. And it was a very stubborn donkey.
1: Teresa, tell us, what's that thing that you spent money on at your wedding that you probably could have skipped it?
3: Oh, the video. Definitely the video. I never watched it more than maybe once or twice, and it sits in a drawer, and it collects dust.
1: You know, Anna watches her video every year.
0: We do. And you know what? We haven't watched it yet this year, and I need to go dig it out and watch it. I love it. I love looking back at those memories and the people that aren't here.
1: But you know what?
0: I'm so young and firm.
1: But, you know, it's true. If you don't use something, if you never use it, then right. What a waste.
0: Well, I feel bad for people that have, like, VHS tapes, because then you got to go pay to get it transferred. Yeah, that's a whole different story.
1: All right, Tiffany, looking back now, what was that thing at your wedding that it was too expensive? You didn't need to have that at your wedding.
4: So definitely the ice sculpture, because I'm a summer baby and we had a beautiful summer wedding, but the ice sculpture melted early and I was just like devastated that we spent so much money on this ice sculpture and I didn't even really get the pictures that I wanted. Like, why did I need an ice sculpture? I don't know. I was just being bougie.
1: Right.
0: That
4: was too much.
1: Right. Were you going to take pictures with the ice sculpture? I'm confused. No?
4: It was melting.
0: Okay. Did you have ice sculptures at your wedding, Raven?
1: I can't say that we did. If we did, it was included.
0: Ours was included.
1: Yeah.
0: And I didn't realize how important ice sculptures were to me until I saw it there. And I was like, yep, I have ice sculptures at my wedding.
1: Oh, I'm a big deal.
0: But if I had to pay extra, I think that would be one of the things that I'd be like, I don't think I need that.
1: Right. It's interesting. It's funny, though, that you remember that as being the thing you were like, yes! Look at how fancy we are.
0: Chocolate fountains I had to pay extra for.
1: Yeah.
0: And that was a big deal when it was new. Like, if you had chocolate fountains, that was the thing.
1: Mm-hmm.
0: Now I look back and I'm like, ew. Like,
1: right,
0: they're kind of gross if you think about it. It's like a piece of Rice Krispie treat and strawberry floating around in it. And you're like, yeah, let me put my nice straw right in here.
1: I love the fact that, so we had, you know, we had all the food, but we also, you know, we had the buffet and all that. And then we also had carving stations. And then we also had different separate food stations.
0: Mm-hmm.
1: And I just loved that at any moment throughout the evening, I could walk over and have somebody cut me a slice of prime rib. I mean, that's pretty standard, but that made me feel good. Like, if I won the lotto tomorrow, I'd probably just have a prime rib guy with me all the time. Just
0: live at your house.
1: Yeah.
0: Yeah.
1: Just always there with a prime rib ready to carve it for me.
0: Yep.
1: Delicious.
5: Anna in the weather.
6: A little morning cloud cover, a little fog scattered around, but that will be very temporary. We're headed into sunshine for the afternoon. It'll turn out to be a nice day and much warmer than yesterday as we get high temperatures right up around 80 degrees. Overnight tonight, mostly clear. Quiet weather will drop to the mid-50s. And big warm-up tomorrow as we start to feel a little more like summer again. Tomorrow, sunny skies will bump the high all the way up to 94. With your first alert forecast from News Channel 10, I'm Doppler Dave.
5: The Eagle.
0: When you have huge events like weddings, they can be tough. Because everybody has their own plan on what to do and what they want to happen. But when your brother doesn't show up, how do you react to that? You're going to get the whole story, then you'll decide who's right. Couples Court is coming up next. You're a

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2: What couple?
3: I don't want to keep dealing with my sister and all of the drama it's causing.
4: Isn't that the stupidest thing you ever heard?
2: One problem.
3: To name the baby Clifford and demand that we change our dog's name.
2: You decide the outcome.
4: Yeah, thank you. I love the audience for that.
3: Will be a fun story, hopefully, to us in a few years.
2: It's Couples Court on the Anna and Raven Show.
5: Every day a couple joins us to let us know what their disagreement is about, and then it's up for you to decide who's right. Janet and John. Janet, what happened?
6: So John and I had been engaged for 7 years, and we finally got married. We had planned it pretty far in advance. It was pretty expensive, and the day before, John's brother canceled, and basically I called him, and he's been really flaky, and I basically said, I don't want to see you again. I just don't want that in my family. I don't want that kind of disrespect, and the brother wants his money back. He gave us a gift of $400, and he wants his money back, but that doesn't even cover the expense of having the brother attend the wedding, and we didn't invite someone else. I don't think we should give the money back.
7: Well, obviously, you guys had a conversation that escalated into all sorts of ugly. John, what happened? What's your side of this? What's up with your brother?
5: Why didn't he come to your wedding? Well, why would you cancel on a wedding?
4: My brother, he's a realtor. He gets calls on demand to show properties, and it's a very unpredictable kind of an industry. Everyone in my family knows about this as well, and we're very open to his schedule. He was supposed to be there in my wedding party. He found out the day before he needed to show these two properties, and we completely understand that, you know, he has a flexible schedule, and it's not easy in this industry as well. You get those calls. You got to be there. He was saying that, you know, the client was looking to spend a lot and he needed that sale as well. So I was like, okay, we completely understand. And then my wife, she told me, you know, this was unacceptable. She told that to my brother and to never speak to us again. So he asked if he could get the $400 that he put in our gift card, if he could get it back. I just said, you know, give it. It's completely understandable. If he wasn't there, just give it. It's totally fine.
7: So you tend to agree with your brother. This is not a bother to you. Number one, you're not all that upset that he dropped out of your wedding party to show two properties the day of your wedding. And number two, you don't care about the money. You just want to give him back the money and all is well and good and all that.
4: Pretty much. Let's just get over this. It's a small issue. Yeah, it's not that big of a deal.
7: I mean, I think it is. Your wife.
5: I mean, they were engaged 7 years. I mean, the wedding wasn't like a surprise or a last-minute thing. It was well planned out in advance. I can't imagine. Maybe if it's like your second cousin, you show up late, you go do the showing.
7: I mean, maybe if it's a $5 million property.
5: Right.
7: If it's a regular house, you got to get somebody else that day.
5: I don't know.
7: I mean, I've got plans. It's been in the calendar. As somebody that's worked for people and somebody that's had people work for me, you might not love it when an employee tells you they're just not open or available. On the other hand, when somebody tells me they're doing something with their family, take care of your family first. That's what I always say.
5: Right, but is Janet wrong to be like, I'm not giving you back your $400
7: To be like, I never want to see you or talk to you again. That's something too, Janet. I don't think that you call your in-law up under any circumstances and say that. If anything, if you're displeased, you let John have that conversation. But
5: I don't think John cares. I think he's like, whatever. He didn't
7: care.
5: Some people are so laid back like that. But let's see what the audience has to say. One, should they give back the brother who's asked for the money now that Janet says don't speak to us ever again? And two, should John have an issue with his brother for bailing on his wedding?
7: 1-800-330-9999. Whose side are you on? It's the Couples Court with Ann and Raven.
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9: La Fiesta Grande.
2: 0.9 The Eagle.
5: He's a realtor. That's why he missed the wedding.
7: Apparently, he must do brain surgery when he's showing these houses too, right? It's life and death stuff, that's for sure.
5: Janet and John have been engaged for 7 years. They had their wedding, and the day before their wedding, John's brother, who's also in the bridal party, said they wasn't going to be able to make it because he got a big call to show a bunch of properties on the day of the wedding. Janet got so mad that she called him afterwards and said that they never wanted to speak to him again. And he said, well, then give me back my check. Give me back my gift.
7: Yeah. You know what? There's no world whatsoever that exists that I would be like, oh, yeah, let me dig through these cards or your check right now and make sure that you get your $400 back. I mean, the fact that he called up the day before is completely disrespectful. So at that point, all bets are off in my regard. At the same time, I don't think it's okay that, you know, you make decisions permanently without discussing something with your partner.
5: And, well, John said, what's the big deal? Like, this is my brother. This is how he is. If he didn't come, he didn't come. Like, what are we going to do? That's his job.
7: Yeah.
5: What do you think? 1-800-330-9999. Mike, whose side are you on?
0: I'm kind of on the wife's side. You don't give it back because you had to drop out. But at the same time, I mean, never wanting to speak to somebody again is a little bit harsh. I think she needs to have a conversation with her husband, though, because he's a little too relaxed about this. Mm-hmm. Going forward in the future, I would say don't invite him, since he can't give you a yes or a no on things.
7: Yeah. Yeah, I mean, listen, I don't think I've ever said in my life, I mean, maybe once or twice, that I don't ever want to talk to somebody again. It's got to be something pretty extreme and pretty personal. However, when you're planning your wedding, you put so much into that day. I mean, for a lot of people, that is extremely personal. So,
5: I mean, you never forget the people that didn't show up to your wedding.
7: But I would never speak that way to any of my in-laws, unless they had disrespected my spouse like that.
5: Right.
7: Unless they had done it.
5: Thanks, Mike.
7: Whose
5: side are you on? 1-800-330-9999. It's a couple's court.

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0: your brother-in-law didn't show up to your wedding because he got called to show houses last minute. He's a realtor. How would you feel about that? I can tell you how Janet feels about that. She's mad.
1: Yeah.
0: She's big mad. Her brother-in-law, the day before their wedding, called and said he couldn't do it. He couldn't show up. He got called to show many houses. He had to do it. He had to work. And now she got so mad she yelled at him, said, never speak to us again. He said, fine, give me back my envelope with $400 in it.
1: Yeah. John says, listen, it's no big deal. Let's just give him his money. And, you know, I mean, he's got a job. And, you know, all of us in our family, we understand that, you know, sometimes his schedule is flexible and all that stuff. Listen, man, you planned for a wedding for a long time. Janet has a reason to be offended. They included him in their planning. And when he's gone, that creates a void that's there in the wedding party, in the photos, in the planning for the day, in the operation of all those events of that day, right? She was upset. She called him up and said, okay, you don't want to be here for that? Stay out of our lives.
0: What do you think? Whose side are you on? 1-800-330-9999. Tarika.
2: I completely agree with the wife. I find it disrespectful of the brother to call the day before. And then it's even more disrespectful to call and say that he wants his money back when he should have been like, you know what, keep the money because I last minute canceled on your wedding. And I think she's acting out of hurt. They expected him to be in photos and share these memories with him, and he didn't care.
1: Right.
2: And he didn't care to cancel on his job.
1: It tells you where you are on the priority pecking order. And,
0: sure.
1: Yeah, that's real.
2: Exactly.
1: I mean, you had plenty of notice. Thanks for the call. That's why there's a save a date. That's why there's an invite. That's why they tell you way ahead of time. If you're the brother, you know.
0: Hi, Gerard. Whose side are you on?
3: Our side. But I would give him back the money and just say, dude, that's it. I don't have to talk to you. Your own brother can talk to you. I hate negative people. And look, he was only given a $400 gift. So you obviously he wasn't showing any mansions.
1: Right.
0: True. Yeah,
1: that's a very good point. Thank you.
3: Okay,
1: right.
3: $400 gift. $400 gift. That's a bar tab at Miller's. So there you go.
4: The verdict is in. Jury foreman, what are the results?
0: Janet, our audience agreed with you. It's messed up what his brother did. You're not in the wrong for keeping the money. You're not in the wrong for calling and accusing him and telling him you never want to see him again. And John, you should be more concerned. Your brother basically backstabbed you.
5: I mean, it's not like, you know, I don't care about this, but I just feel like, you know, we're making too much of an issue. And we've already talked about the fact that, you know, he's building his career through this, you know, he's still building his way up. So I completely understand, like, you know, even if it was me, you know, putting myself in his shoes, and it's, I'd kind of do the same thing too.
1: I don't know. So the voters don't agree. Janet, I'm not going to agree with everything that transpired here. I think, number one, you absolutely have a reason to be upset. And I would most certainly keep the money. Who cares? You know what I mean? That's just petty nonsense when we're talking about $400. But I also am not great with the fact that you called his brother up and said, I never want to see you again. I don't think that was the way to handle it. And I certainly wouldn't appreciate that from my partner. So I think that you guys need to discuss these actions in the future when you're going. But right now, the voters said, hey, listen, you're entitled. So, I mean, I hope you feel validated.
6: I do. I really do. I mean, $400, like,
1: yeah, whatever.
6: Crazy.
1: It's not the point. I wouldn't send it back to him either. I wouldn't do it.
0: I would.
6: Thank you.
0: Take your money and get out of my life.
1: Choke on it.
0: Yeah.
1: But this is your family. And inevitably, my hope is, Janet, at some point, you're going to talk to your brother-in-law again. But he should be apologizing as well.
0: Is he young? That's an important
1: question. Like, how
6: young?
1: No,
6: he's 35.
1: Oh, okay. No, then
6: he's
1: he gets
6: to be acting
1: no
6: like
1: pass.
6: This.
0: Yeah, right.
1: No pass whatsoever, John.
0: Right.
1: You make too many excuses for your brother.
0: Yeah. If you have a problem, too, send an email. couplescore@annonraven.com. Amarillo
7: weather. Got a little morning cloud cover, a little fog scattered around, but that will be very temporary. We're headed into sunshine for the afternoon. It'll turn out to be a nice day and much warmer than yesterday as we get high temperatures right around 80 degrees. Overnight tonight, mostly clear. Quiet weather will drop to the mid-50s, and a big warm-up tomorrow as we start to feel a little more like summer again. Tomorrow, sunny skies will bump the high all the way up to 94. With your first alert forecast from News Channel 10, I'm Doppler Day. The
0: Eagle. Breakups are hard enough to go through, but there's always that awkward after, like when your stuff is still at their house.
1: Oh, yeah.
0: Or they gave you a gift and you don't know, like, what am I supposed to do with this? I'm never wearing this again. Or I don't know, am I supposed to give this back?
1: I mean, depending on the level of breakup, sometimes you just got to be like, this is a loss. I'm not taking any of that stuff back.
0: There's three things that they say that if you break up, you don't have to give it back. And I don't agree with one of them. It's

0: 100.9, The Eagle.
1: The black and white way to interpret the law is that if somebody gives you something as a gift, it's yours, and that's the end of it.
2: Right.
1: But when you go through a breakup, and not all breakups are easy or good, you know?
2: Most of mine have been the opposite, thank you.
1: Exactly. What should you give back that was given to you as a gift? And what is yours, and you can just keep it and not think twice about it?
2: Mm.
1: So, Raven, I was looking at this list. It says, if you're given one of these three things, you don't have to give it back. I agree with two out of the three.
2: Okay.
1: One, clothes. Yeah, I mean, like, you've been wearing a pair of jeans for 2 years, now I got to give you back these jeans for what? That doesn't make sense.
2: That doesn't make any sense at all. That's a spiteful decision.
1: Jewelry. Also agree. Like, that's a gift. That's something special. If I gave you a PS5, it's kind of the same thing. Are you going to give that back to me?
2: So a PS5 is the same thing as jewelry for a man?
1: Boys and girls. Yeah,
2: I mean, I would just say, like, jewelry is personable, right? So you hand somebody something. What are you going to do? You're going to take that jewelry back and give it to your mom? You give it to your next girlfriend? Oh. That doesn't make any sense.
1: Funny you should bring that up, but I'll get to that in just a second.
2: Mm.
1: And the third is the one that I'm not 100% sure I agree with, is housewares. Like, okay, like if we bought something for our place, like a really high-end Cuisinart blender.
2: Or one of those KitchenAid things.
1: Yeah, those things are expensive.
2: Oh my God, it's ridiculous.
1: I'm not 100% sure that's I think that's something that has to have a conversation. Or whoever paid for it probably gets that back.
2: Yeah. I mean, if you're leaving the place, I think you leave it there, right? Mm-hmm. I mean, I've been the one to buy people off, Anna. That's the thing is, when my situations have gone bad, you know, a couple times I've been the one like, I'm going to keep paying the lease. You're not going to pay the lease. So I'm going to stay here in the apartment. So, you know, you need to move out. And then I'll be like, you know, here's a parting gift, like a sofa set.
1: So weird.
2: Yeah.
1: How many sofas have you given to ex-girlfriends over the years?
2: At least two full sets. And a dining room table.
1: So weird. It's the strangest thing to me that your parting gift is furniture.
2: Yeah.
1: Like, when you buy the furniture, do you buy it? Well, like, let me just buy the cheapest couch I can find.
2: No.
1: Because she's eventually going to leave with it.
2: So that's the thing is, there's a lesson to be learned. It's like, I should have bought a more moderately priced sofa set each time.
1: Mm-hmm.
2: Each time I was like, no, this is the one I'm keeping. This one's for me. I love this.
1: Yeah.
2: And then buy. Adios.
1: I met my husband when I was really young, so I really only had a couple boyfriends before I started dating him.
2: Yeah.
1: And one of the guys, I remember, I was with him for a long time, so I had a lot of jewelry from him. And I wasn't sure what to do with the jewelry, because the truth is, sometimes you have the jewelry, but you're not going to wear
2: it. You're not going to wear it again.
1: Yes.
2: Yeah, a lot of it, yeah.
1: Of course.
2: Yeah.
1: But it was a really pretty little diamond pendant necklace, and it was beautiful. I gave it to my mom. I'm like, Mom, you want this? She still wears it.
2: Yeah.
1: 25 years later.
2: Do you ever run into your ex-boyfriend and he sees your mom with it on and he's like, oh.
1: No, not at all. Imagine he's like, wait a minute. Didn't I give that to you when we were 17?
2: Right,
1: like,
2: when we were in eighth grade. Didn't I save up for 6 months for that? Yeah.
1: I don't know. 1-800-330-9999. When you broke up with somebody, what did they give you and did you give it back?
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4: I'm Tim Butler with your local news update. The Amarillo Independent School District Board of Trustees will meet Monday afternoon at 5:30 in the Rod Schroeder Education Support Center at 7200 I-40 West. The board will consider approving an interlocal agreement with the City of Amarillo for security and peace officers. They're expected to approve district purchases of hardware and installation service for fire alarms and detection systems at Carver Academy, Carver Early Childhood Academy, and Hamlet Elementary. The board will discuss adopting a resolution approving Dr. Sarah Harrington, AISD Director of Music Education, with the UIL Region 16 Music Executive Committee, the Bushland ISD, and Compass Academy High School. The board will also recognize the South Georgia Elementary and George Washington Carver Elementary Academy for heroic actions on duty, and they'll also recognize

0: recognize Tascosa High School speech and debate team for their state championship. There will also be a time for public comments. The Amarillo City Council will meet Tuesday at 3 p.m. in the council chambers on the third floor of City Hall at 623 South Johnson. The council will consider an ordinance to vacate over 8,000 square feet of alleyway in the vicinity of Southwest 26th and Britton Drive at the request of Southwestern Public Service Company. The council will consider a distribution of state funds for the 2026 Working Ranch Cowboys Association's World Championship Ranch Rodeo and a distribution of funds to the 2026 American Quarter Horse Association for the Versatility Ranch Horse Show World Championships. They will also discuss the purchase of 18 traffic cameras at the request of the police chief, a new air handler at the airport, revising the roadway and sidewalk project at the airport, the purchase of a Freightliner fuel transport truck, two motors and supply valves at three city water pumping stations. The council will also designate May as Older Americans Month, recognize National Public Works Week, Friends of the Library Day, and Healing Begins at the Bridge Week. There will also be a time allotted for public comments. That's a look at your local news update. I'm Tim Butler in for Michael J. Stevens.
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3: Oh, thank you. 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Those ones where we can do a lot of different groups are always fun.
2: I was over in Germany at that time, and it brought back a lot of memories.
3: I'm glad you liked it. Thanks for taking time out to call.
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2: Jewelry, clothes, and housewares. Those are the only things you're allowed to keep in a breakup when you break up with somebody. I don't know if I necessarily agree with that, right?
3: It's kind of weird.
2: Yeah. So what did you keep when you broke up with somebody? And like, what did you do with it?
3: I feel like when you break up with somebody, if you're living with somebody, the first things they pack up is the stuff they don't want you to have, right? Yeah. like that's the stuff that moves out of the house immediately.
2: Yeah.
3: The television. Bye!
2: But there's some of the personal things that you're like, what are you going to do? Like, yeah, you gave it. And by law, if somebody gives you something as a gift, it's yours. Jeremy, who's our resident magician, wrote on our Facebook page at Anna and Ravens.
3: What a strange thing to say.
2: I know. Since I love performing magic, an ex had a belt buckle made for me that looks like an old newspaper article about Houdini. It's on my shelf. Yeah, I mean, she doesn't want that back. Trust me. She doesn't want that.
3: She's not regifting.
2: Yeah, who's she going to give that to?
3: Did she start dating another magician? I'm actually so curious now at this point. I'm sorry for your heartache. But I need to know, like, is that a time where it's okay to date another friend? Because, I mean, if you're into magicians, okay.
2: Maybe she's got a type.
3: That's what I'm saying. Like, so is she dating his best friend, the person that used to be in his act?
2: Yeah.
3: What a strange thing for me to find myself curious about today.
2: 1-800-330-9999. What did an ex give to you and what did you do with it?
3: Mm.

0: things you get to keep if you go through a messy breakup. Jewelry, clothes, and housewares? Yeah. But when you broke up with somebody, what did you keep? 1-800-330-9999. Greg?
1: She gave me a watch, you know, like old school wristwatch. And I was actually wearing it when she dumped me. So I dumped it. I mean, I was stopped to get something to drink. And outside the liquor store, I saw a person who I thought just needed it more than me. So that homeless dude, hopefully he's still wearing it. But that is... I was all too happy to get rid of that and all the memories.
0: What kind of watch was it? Was it a Swatch watch, Seiko, Movado?
2: Swiss.
1: No, I mean, it was, I think it was a Fossil or something. It was nice. It was really nice, but it wasn't super, you know, sentimental meaning, too much to look at.
0: About to say, if it was like a Rolly, you got to sell that. No. You're not handing it off to somebody.
2: It's a Rolly. Forget that. If it's a Rolly, I'm waving it in her face as I walk out the door and be like, but I'm keeping this.
0: Yeah. Lindsay, what'd you get from your ex?
3: A ring.
2: An engagement ring?
3: Yes.
2: Yeah, well, you kept it, right? Like, I mean, what'd you do with it?
3: Well, he actually asked for it back, so I ended up giving it back to him, but I kept it until he was begging for it back. So.
0: Yeah, you wait for him to beg. I get it.
2: Yeah.
0: That's smart, I think.
2: Yeah. What was his reasoning for asking for it back? He just wanted the money?
3: He needed it. Yeah.
0: Was it a nice breakup or a mean breakup?
3: It was mutual.
0: So you made him sweat it out anyway.
2: Here's the thing. No matter what you pay for a ring, like, you're not getting a lot of that back.
0: The minute
2: right?
0: it walks out the door, it goes down in value by like 70% or something wild like that.
2: It's like a Chevy SUV, mm-hmm. right? It's just gone as soon as you pull off the lot. So, like, I always look at it like pawning it is not worth the loss of sentiment, the time, and all that. But, of course, if you despise that person, then all those rules go out the window.
3: Mm-hmm. And then about 2-3 years later, I got a new one, so... Yep.
0: From the same guy or different married. Guy?
3: A different guy.
0: Oh, good. Yeah. All right. Yeah, that makes sense. Yeah. All right, good. Jacqueline, what did your ex give you?
4: My ex gave me a camper, like a camper van.
2: Oh.
4: When we were together. And we were actually living in it for a while.
2: Oh, boy.
4: When we broke up, I decided to keep it. And so he was on his own.
2: You know what? I mean, listen. Something like that definitely has a good value. I mean, you were out doing the nomad thing, so then you got like some bad memories attached to it. But don't tell me for a moment if you've got those bad memories when you're out there traveling together or staying together or whatever, living in it for a minute, that you're not thinking to yourself at sometimes, wow, this thing would actually be all right if there was just one less person in it. Right? Like, I mean, you had that 100%. Thought, right? Right.
4: Yeah.
2: Yeah, and then you were able to girly it up or do whatever you wanted to it after it. Like, hit the road, bro.
4: Totally.
2: Yeah.
4: Totally.
2: Yeah. I'm with that. You want to sell it?
0: Stephanie, what did your ex give you and what did you do with it?
5: My ex gave me a t-shirt to their university, and I used to love wearing it. Like, yay, go family, right? But when we broke up, I cut it up, and I was like, yeah, take that. It made me feel better just to cut it up, like, you know.
2: Destroying things of your partner. Yeah.
5: Yes.
2: Have you done that before?
0: I didn't, but... My brother-in-law, when he broke up with his fiance, she destroyed all his clothes and threw them out the window on the front lawn.
2: What did your brother do?
0: I mean, he broke off the wedding, you know?
2: But and I'm guessing for bad reasons, right, or whatever.
0: He didn't want to marry her anymore.
2: Well, that's a good reason, actually. Mm-hmm.
0: I mean, the whole thing was sad. I didn't want to talk about it, but it was funny that she did that. I mean,
2: Nice. The taste says it all.
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13: A little morning cloud cover, a little fog scattered around, but that will be very temporary. We're headed into sunshine for the afternoon. It'll turn out to be a nice day and much warmer than yesterday as we get high temperatures right up around 80 degrees. Overnight tonight, mostly clear. Quiet weather will drop to the mid-50s. And big warm-up tomorrow as we start to feel a little more like summer again. Tomorrow, sunny skies will bump the high all the way up to 94. With your first alert forecast from News Channel 10, I'm Doppler Day. The
0: Eagle. Are manners a thing of the past? Sounds ridiculous to say that, right?
2: I mean, I actually heard something the other day that said that people no longer say excuse me, is that they don't feel like they need to do that anymore. It's a waste of time. Like, so if you're like in a shared hallway or anything like that, they told me that the new generation no longer says excuse me.
0: What do you say? And they believe get out of
2: that
0: the way?
2: That's a thing that you're no longer supposed to say or obligated to say.
0: Sir, please move out of the way.
2: I think that lessons are always important is right. Like I would say out loud, right? It's like any time that you can hear something and possibly learn. Open your ears.
0: Yeah, so Karen Thomas is an etiquette expert, and there's been a whole lot of talk about the new wave of manners and what manners are important. And we thought we would just revisit what are the ones that have been around for a long time. We should probably stick to them.
2: Solid idea.
0: It's coming up next.

0: Cause I gotta have faith. Ooh, I gotta have faith. Because I gotta have faith. I gotta have faith.
1: 100.9 The Eagle.
2: What are the manners that used to be a big thing and aren't anymore? There's this article talking about polite phrases that Gen Z refuses to use. Like nobody says, excuse me anymore. Like when you're walking down a crowded hallway.
3: One of the most annoying things ever.
2: Or I'm headed out, because now it's become so popular and common to do the Irish goodbye where you just leave and don't tell anybody.
3: Yeah. I mean, that one I think is a little bit different when you're entertaining a lot of people. You know which one I miss, Anna, is a head nod or a hello to strangers as you're walking by.
2: Yeah. Karen Thomas is one of the nation's foremost authorities when it comes to etiquette. You can find her online at ktetiquette.com. Karen, this is right in your wheelhouse. What manners don't we do anymore that you think we should bring back?
4: I think there are several. The very first one is holding the door for other people while going into a store or a restaurant or what have you. People are not doing it, and the people that are holding the door are not receiving a thank you. That is huge.
3: Yeah. You know, I hold the door all the time.
2: Yep.
3: There's nothing worse than when you're in close proximity of somebody, and you just assume, like, I mean, I grew up that way, that this was a thing somebody was going to do, and a door closes right in your face abruptly. That's terrible. And you want to say something, right? Like, I mean,
4: absolutely. You want to say something. Excuse me.
3: But if you say something at that point, like, you're the jerk nowadays.
2: Interesting.
4: Right. Exactly. Now, how about removing your hat, Raven, when you are inside? And that's including baseball hats.
2: Oh, Raven has an excuse why he's been keeping his hat on.
3: Yeah,
2: go ahead,
3: as soon as this lawn is all one length, Karen, you won't have to worry about me wearing hats at all anymore.
2: Raven got a hair transplant.
4: Oh.
2: Yeah.
4: Well, again, inside a restaurant, you want to make sure that hat is off. When you're at a sports bar, it's one thing, and especially during the national anthem, I'm seeing a lot of people not removing those hats, a lot of those gentlemen not doing that, and that is absolutely absurd.
2: Okay. All right. Take your hat off. Open the door. What else?
4: Thank you notes are something that is a total lost art. Nobody's writing them. Nobody's doing them. People are getting gifts. This should be instilled from the very beginning when you have kids all the way through 80 years old.
3: Karen, I have a question. Is there a time limit on these thank you cards? Because I got back from Vegas 3 weeks ago. My wife and I picked up the cards. I was going to handwrite one for each couple that traveled with us. It's been 3 weeks now. Does that make the anticipation greater when they receive it? They go, it's so thoughtful. Or do they go, oh, nice to get around to it, bro?
2: Right. Like, why'd you even bother at this point?
4: 30 days. If it's, you're well within your rights if you're 3 weeks, but go 30 days. And, you know, let's bring that around to a wedding thank you, because a lot of brides and grooms don't get this.
3: Yes.
4: It is not acceptable to wait up to a year to write a thank you note. It should be within the first 3 months. Come on now, a year later and you're opening up a thank you note for a wedding that was a year ago. So with what you're talking about in traveling, that's 30 days. And weddings, it is now 3 months. And get those thank you notes out. Those people came and brought monetary gifts. So the least you can do is write a beautiful thank you note thanking them for it.
2: You heard it here first. Manners are back. You can find Karen Thomas online at ktetiquette.com. Thank you, Karen.
3: Thanks, Karen.
4: Thank you.
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0: Hefty slider bag. 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
4: People eat weird things for breakfast, but having a hot dog at 9:45 in the morning seems a little extreme to me.
5: Listen, the price point was perfect. I was unsupervised, to be fair. You know, I figured out that this is my most happy time to go to this location.
4: Right. We're going to take a vote on this, but also, what's the strangest thing you've eaten for breakfast or you normally eat? 1-800-330-9999. It's next.

0: Is it weird to eat hot dogs at 9:45 in the morning?
1: I mean, I don't think so. When you look at the rest of the options that they had available, honestly, I think I was making the best choice, to tell you the truth.
0: I battle with this because if you have a breakfast sausage,
1: right?
0: How different is it than a hot dog?
1: Not very different at all.
0: But a hot dog seems like a sandwich because it comes between bread like that.
1: Right.
0: So I don't necessarily think that...
1: It's kind of like a breakfast sandwich then.
0: Explain the situation that you're in.
1: All right. So, I mean, first off, let me just state the fact that if you go to a big box store or shopping in general, I have become my father in all ways. And the fact that if you can go at 6 a.m., it is the best experience that you can have. Now, you can't go to Costco at 6 a.m. It's not open there. But if you have an executive membership, Anna, you get in a half hour early. It's like staying at a Disney hotel.
0: Okay.
1: And it's fantastic. You can be super efficient with your time and run through because we all know, if not, Costco is a mess. So I got there even moments later than I wanted to, but completed an entire shopping operation by myself at 9:30 in the morning. I will point out the fact that because I was by myself, I was able to do so efficiently because my wife was not slowing me down, looking at every single option.
0: Honestly, what does this have to do with hot dogs?
1: Because she wasn't there. I also could have something to eat without her watching me or counting it or whatever. And you know what? As far as breakfast options goes, it's like smoothies or coffees, and it's the hot dog deal. And it's $1.50 still. So what did I do? Boom. Hot dog deal with a soda at Costco, 9:43 possibly in the morning. And you know what?
0: What?
1: It was delicious. Thank you very much.
0: That's a weird breakfast.
1: Mm.
0: Having a hot dog for breakfast? We asked on our social media pages at Ann on Raven, like, what's the weird thing that you eat for breakfast? Strangest thing?
1: Yeah.
0: Sean wrote pizza. Pizza's not strange. People do that all the time. I don't.
1: Yeah.
0: I think it's weird, but people do it.
1: I'll tell you, it's weird if you heat it up for breakfast.
0: Mm.
1: Don't heat your pizza up for breakfast. Just go cold.
0: I don't like cold pizza.
1: Oh, no, I love it.
0: Eric says he used to have pasta with marinara sauce every morning for breakfast.
1: That is gross.
0: I have it here to have for breakfast.
1: Are you serious?
0: Yeah. Yeah.
1: No, that's gross to me.
0: To me, that's
1: same thing.
0: Fine.
1: Are you going to heat it up?
0: Yeah.
1: I think if you heat it up, it changes everything,
0: too. You're going to smell it. You're going to smell it.
1: That's gross.
0: Yeah. Brenda says tamales or caldo de Castilla, which is beef rib soup. Okay.
1: I don't think soup is
0: tamales.
1: A breakfast. I don't think
0: soup
1: is
0: for breakfast.
1: Well,
0: yeah. I mean, cereal technically is soup, if you think about
1: it's
0: it.
1: It's cold, though.
0: Cold soup?
1: Would you have like a cold cucumber
0: like
1: salad
0: gazpacho?
1: Or soup for like... I wouldn't want it. It's gross. It's gross. Hot dog, much better.
0: Kathy says she has a handful of dark chocolate chips with her Miralax added to her coffee.
1: What? That sounds like mud. Good luck.
0: Yeah. I don't know if you can survive that. Eleni wrote she eats her Thanksgiving leftovers for breakfast the day after Thanksgiving. Everybody does that, Eleni.
1: That's different.
0: That is American culture.
1: Yeah. I mean, if it's a holiday day after, all rules are suspended. I'm talking about like this was this weekend.
0: Dee says that she will eat burger and fries for breakfast. If you're hungover, that works.
1: Listen,
0: but that's about it.
1: If it's hot,
0: yeah.
1: Burger and fries, yeah, no problem.
0: Kent also has burgers for breakfast. Interesting. Is a burger different than a hot dog?
1: It's got to be fresh. It's got to be fresh right there.
0: Oh, Eric agrees with you. Says his best friend would come home at 8 a.m. from the third shift and grill hot dogs and fries for breakfast.
1: That's a lot. But
0: the fries for breakfast?
1: Yeah, but if your roommate's making it, like, you're not going to say no. That's one of those situations. It's not a choice where you would make that choice, but your roommate has already, like, put it in front of you and if presented with it, yeah.
0: Five calls says it all.
1: Mm.
0: Is it weird to have hot dogs for breakfast? 1-800-330-9999.
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1: Hefty, hefty, hefty.
0: Hefty slider bag. Seal it with a slide. One more time now, y'all. Come on.
2: A little morning cloud cover, a little fog scattered around, but that will be very temporary. We're headed into sunshine for the afternoon. It'll turn out to be a nice day and much warmer than yesterday as we get high temperatures right around 80 degrees. Overnight tonight, mostly clear. Quiet weather will drop to the mid-50s. And big warm-up tomorrow as we start to feel a little more like summer again. Tomorrow, sunny skies will bump the high all the way up to 94. With your first alert forecast from News Channel 10, I'm Doppler Dave.
3: The Eagle. It's so weird because you always think about breakfast for dinner. People like make pancakes and waffles for dinner with bacon, and that sounds fine. But when Raven told me they had a breakfast hot dog 9:45 in the morning, I don't know. It seemed weird.
4: I went to a brunch yesterday for Mother's Day, and there was plenty of chicken and waffles. So, like, what's the difference? Just thinking in your mind for a moment. The Costco menu. What else is a breakfast food to you?
3: At the Costco?
4: Yeah.
3: I don't know. That's what I'm saying.
4: Smoothies or
3: churro.
4: Whatever.
3: A churro is a breakfast thing, right? I guess. They're like 6 feet long, which is always enjoyable. Yeah. I don't know. Hot dogs at 9:45, yay or nay? What do you think? Is it a breakfast food and is it okay? 1-800-330-9999. And what's the weirdest thing you eat for breakfast?
4: Wait a minute. I think the churro is canceled right now at Costco. It's only in the ice cream.
3: Really?
4: Yeah. If I had had that option, I might have considered that. I might have.

0: when it's okay to have quote-unquote lunch items?
1: We were running late. I think I got there at 10:33 was when I grabbed my plate. So fried shrimp at 10:33 struck me as weird.
0: Not as weird as the hot dog at 9:45,
1: though. It was placed right next to a key lime pie.
0: Hmm.
1: You got a key lime pie and fried shrimp right next to each other at 10:33 on Mother's Day?
0: In Italy, there's a charcuterie board for breakfast filled with salami and prosciutto.
1: I mean, that might come off as odd to some people, but you can give me that any hour of the day and I'm good.
0: Five Call says it all. 9:45 in the morning for a hot dog. Is that weird? 1-800-330-9999. And what's the weird thing that you eat for breakfast?
2: I say it's just fine because eventually there's, you know, you eat bacon and stuff in the morning. There's bacon in there somewhere.
1: Right. It's
0: not a bad argument.
1: And a hot dog. It's all part of the same animal.
0: True. Yeah, I mean, you eat sausage. Sausage links. Is it different if it's a hot dog?
1: No, I don't think it is.
0: That seems so weird, though.
1: You want to see a hot dog get made? You want to see a sausage get made? You're not going to want to eat either of them after that. So I think it's the same.
0: Chris, how about you? 9:45 in the morning. Too early for a hot dog?
3: It just all depends on your living conditions. I remember my first 2 years in the Marine Corps, I ate hot dogs every day for about 3 months. So, you know.
1: Right. You know, you're in the Corps, you're dying for a hot dog, all right? Doesn't matter what time it is.
0: You and my toddler, the same.
1: 5:30 in the morning, mess hall, hot dogs. Here we go.
0: Gina, Five Call says it all, 9:45 a.m. Too early to eat hot dogs?
4: I don't think so at all. If anything, 9:45, I consider it's late breakfast with confidence, right? Hot dogs don't have a clock on them. Why should we?
1: Thank you.
0: I've never thought of it that way.
1: That's right.
0: Hot dogs don't have a clock on them. Nope. Why should we? Hey, Kathy, what's the weirdest thing you eat for breakfast? And is it weird to eat hot dogs for breakfast?
5: It is not weird to have hot dogs for breakfast, in my opinion, because what's really the difference between a hot dog and a sausage? I mean, they're meat with spices. And so you have a hot dog with bread versus sausage with toast. Is there really a big difference?
0: I guess you're right.
1: I feel like sausage and hot dogs are made in the same disgusting factory. It's just a different wing. That's what I feel.
0: You put mustard on it?
1: I put ketchup and mustard on this hot
0: relish?
1: Dog.
0: Relish? You put pickles on it?
1: I did put a little bit of relish on it.
0: I think
1: there.
0: The pickle might be the thing that's a different...
1: It's like a health food.
0: Yeah,
1: it's like a health food.
0: Yeah, thanks, Kathy. Appreciate it.
1: Steve, hot dogs for breakfast, yay or nay? And what's the weird thing that you've had for breakfast?
6: Well, it depends on the time you get up in the morning and go to work, because my lunch might be your breakfast.
1: That's true.
0: Well, that's a big thing, too, because we get up so early that my lunchtime is 9 a.m.
1: See?
0: So, yeah.
1: So it was lunchtime, technically, for me at that moment.
0: I guess.
1: It was lunchtime.
0: Yeah.
1: Is it okay to have hot dogs for breakfast?
6: Why not?
0: He said, why not?
1: He's hungry now.
0: Hot dogs, yeah. Thanks, Steve.
1: Thanks, bud.
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2: Most people, when they hear somebody won a lot of money, whether through the lottery or a game show, they're just happy for them. They're like, oh, that's so cool, somebody won.
3: Yeah, I mean...
2: Not me, I'm bitter and angry about it.
4: I was going to say, there's that whole side, too, that you're like, well, why not me? It never happens for me.
2: I think you get so close, but you never actually get called. It's like always a bridesmaid, never a bride,
4: yeah,
2: right?
4: Why did that in person's number come up and mine not?
2: Who just won the biggest jackpot? You're going to hear about it coming up next. But have you ever been on a game show? What game show was it and did you win? 1-800-330-9999. Would love to hear your story.

0: Are you a hater? I'm a hater.
1: Maybe.
0: A little bit. I want to not be a hater.
1: Some of that is like human nature, I think.
0: Yeah. Congratulations to Vanessa from Virginia. She was on The Price is Right. Here's how it started.
2: We're going to start things off with $2,500 in cash.
0: $2,500. Not so bad.
1: Yeah, pretty nice win. I'll take that. Yeah, sounds good.
0: It was Friday. It was the Mother's Day episode.
1: Okay.
0: And she was playing this game, and it had 40 total spaces. 5 are lose it all, and 5 are $100,000 in cash.
1: Okay.
0: Okay.
3: All right, you want to keep going?
4: Yes,
3: all right,
4: absolutely.
2: $25,000 in cash!
4: Oh, my God.
0: Yeah, it's a lot of money.
1: You know when I have a hard time is when they're like, okay, do you want to keep it or do you want to keep going?
0: Well, this is exactly what this game is. It's called the lion's share game. So you get your money, and then you can quit, I guess, at any point and take your cash, but she didn't.
4: $100,000.
0: I mean, she just kept going. She was like, those two numbers on the board, those are my daughter's birthday. Like, I have to do it. And then finally,
2: a mother-daughter trip to Morocco.
5: $240,150. Vanessa, nice job.
3: Which makes her the biggest pricing game winner in Price is Right daytime history.
1: Wow.
0: Yeah.
1: That's exciting. Yep.
0: $227,000 in cash.
1: And now you're mad.
0: To Morocco. I'm not mad. I'm jealous. I mean, let's call it what it is. It's pure jealousy. Like, I have dreamed of going on game shows my whole life, and twice I have gotten so incredibly close, and I just can't seem to make it happen. The first time, it was Price is Right. It was on my honeymoon.
1: Yeah.
0: And we had tickets to go to the special premiere of it, and we flew to L.A., and we had, like, everything ready. We had our shirts, our newlywed shirts ready.
1: Yeah.
0: We showed up. Like, we didn't understand that they over-give tickets to these things.
1: Right, right.
0: So we showed up.
1: There's a gazillion people there.
0: Yeah. We thought, like, you show up when the ticket says to show up. So that's exactly what we did. There was a line around the corner, and they're like, you're too late. There have been people camped out here since 1 a.m.
1: So, I mean, what? In your mind, you were close, but you probably weren't even actually all that close,
0: but
1: right?
0: Like,
1: I mean, you weren't gonna get in there, right? Like, you did things to try and get on there, but you weren't gonna make it. The second time, you were actually close.
0: Family Feud. We were selected. My family was selected. It was me, my husband, my cousin Angela, her husband, and my sister Laura. And we were selected as a family to compete on Family
1: Feud. You had a date that you were going to be there.
0: Yeah,
1: you guys had outfits, everything, a whole plan.
0: Yeah, and we had everything all set. And then guess what happened? COVID.
1: Oh, man.
0: COVID shut everything down.
1: Yeah.
0: And they canceled us. And at the beginning, they told us that we would have an opportunity once everything was cleared and they were allowed to have people and do live shows again and do all of it. And then they changed their mind.
1: Right. They lied.
0: It was the most. Right. They were like, no, just kidding. Yeah. Like, what do you mean, just kidding?
1: You know what? You know what you can tell yourself today is all the taxes that woman is going to have to pay now that she won. Would that make you feel better?
0: No.
1: No.
0: It doesn't.
1: Because it's actually not a nice thing to say.
0: Yeah. I don't know. If you ever got to go on a game show, what was it? How much did you win? I want to hear your story so I can be jealous of you, too. You can call or text 1-800-330-9999.
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6: Morning cloud cover, a little fog scattered around, but that will be very temporary. We're headed into sunshine for the afternoon. It'll turn out to be a nice day and much warmer than yesterday as we get high temperatures right around 80 degrees. Overnight tonight, mostly clear. Quiet weather will drop to the mid-50s. And big warm-up tomorrow as we start to feel a little more like summer again. Tomorrow, sunny skies will bump the high all the way up to 94. With your first alert forecast from News Channel 10, I'm Doppler Dave.
7: Just a bunch of haters over here.
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7: I'm just bitter. So Vanessa from Virginia, congratulations to her. She won $227,000 plus a trip to Morocco for her and her daughter on the Mother's Day episode of the

0: Price is Right this past week.
1: Big money.
0: And here's the thing. I have gotten so close so many times to being on a game show, and I've never actually been able to do it, and it's not fair. I just want to do it once. Have you ever actually been on a game show? How'd it go? What show was it? 1-800-330-9999.

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3: 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Vanessa, nice job.
4: Which makes her the biggest pricing game winner in Price is Right daytime history.
5: And you're so mad.
1: I don't know why I got so mad. I mean, so mad.
5: So it takes solace in this. You know, I always feel like those vacations are highly overvalued. So it really wasn't that big of a win.
1: She won $227,000 in cash. In cash plus the trip,
5: well,
1: Raven.
5: The trip is overrated.
1: Yeah. Right. Congratulations to Vanessa from Virginia. She won a special Mother's Day episode of The Price is Right. Biggest winner in history.
5: That's exciting.
1: For my honeymoon, I was supposed to be on The Price is Right. My husband and I, we went on our honeymoon. We had our shirts made. We got there when the ticket told us to get there. Yeah. And, you know, we were young and dumb. We didn't realize that they overgive. So when we got there, the line was around the corner. And they're like, you're too late. People have been lined up since 1 a.m. I'm like, what? The ticket said 8.
5: I mean, I'm surprised some people weren't sleeping out there. Right? Yeah. Like, I mean, anything's possible when you really want to go do something.
1: And then we were selected to be on the family, on Family Feud. And then COVID shut it down. We had a date to go to L.A. to film and everything, my family and I.
5: Bumped. Bye.
1: Oh, my gosh.
5: Never happened after that.
1: Thanks, COVID. That's cool. And now whenever I hear about these big wins, I just get jealous. When were you on a game show and what happened? 1-800-330-9999. Denise.
6: We went to California. We were in Vegas. We drove out to California. Mm-hmm. And we got on The Price is Right. It was a long day of waiting and getting in lines and all that. And then we get in the studio and they sit us like right next to the announcer guy. And it was during the Bob Barker era.
5: Yeah. Yeah.
6: They call, you know, they, you know, rile people up and everything, and then they got people to come up to contestants' row to practice before they actually started filming.
5: Yeah.
6: And unfortunately, I got picked to do the practice. So the guy that actually got picked when the show started won three different kinds of cars. Won a sedan, an SUV, and a luxury.
5: And, of course, they didn't pick you because you had already gone up to practice.
1: Oh, that's ridiculous.
5: That feels wrong.
1: Yeah.
5: Yes.
1: Yeah.
5: That feels wrong.
1: And that dude won three cars. What are you going to do with three cars? You're going to go home, you're going to ship them there. You don't even have room in your driveway.
5: I mean,
1: for three
5: relax,
1: cars.
5: Hater. Again, I mean, it's just a great day for that person.
1: Just give Denise the van. But then, she doesn't need the van.
5: She doesn't want
1: Denise.
5: The van. She just wants to play.
6: Yeah.
5: Yes.
6: I'll take the cash.
5: Yes.
1: Thanks,
5: yes.
1: Denise. Sorry that happened to you.
6: It was a lot of fun.
5: You got all the hoops that you jumped through, but you can't get there. Mm-hmm. Can't get there. The closest I got beat Shazam. This was what, 3-4 years ago. And I went through, it must have been 6 different rounds of tryouts for this show. This is the one with, you know, it's hosted by Jamie Foxx and his daughter's the DJ or whatever. And you have to identify the song in like 5-6 seconds. And it's something that I have an uncanny ability for. And we just did not get selected. They selected a pair of DJs that ended up falling in love together. A pair of gay guys. They accepted the gay guys that were from our same area on top of it.
1: Yeah.
5: These DJs, just because they ended up falling in love together. I was so mad.
1: You were so mad about it. But
5: so upset.
1: Here is the fun part for me is like whenever they had to do these Zooms, it was him and another, it was Raven and another jock that were applying together, that they would do the Zoom in the studio next to me.
5: Oh, we had and to I, act like we were having so much fun. We were out of our minds.
1: Oh, me with the popcorn. I just watched through the window and giggled the whole time.
5: If we had just made out, we would have made the show.
1: Next time, now you know.
5: Yeah.
1: Now you know.
5: That's the trick. Yep.
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1: If your spouse had a strong opinion about whether your physical therapist was male or female, would you care what they said? Do they have a say? Well, you're going to get the whole story, then you'll be the judge. Couples Court's coming up next.

0: One couple.
1: I don't want to keep dealing with my sister and all of the drama it's causing.
2: Isn't that the stupidest thing you ever heard?
0: One problem.
1: To name the baby Clifford and demand that we change our dog's name.
0: You decide the outcome.
2: Yeah, thank you. I love the audience for that.
1: Will be a fun story, hopefully, to us in a few years.
0: It's Couples Court on the Anna and Raven Show.
3: Every day, a couple joins us. They let us know what their disagreement is about. And then you have to decide who you think is right. Jordan and Travis. Jordan, what's going on?
4: Okay. My partner is pissed because I'm seeing a physical therapist. I recently had shoulder surgery and I have to go to physical therapy like once a week for it. And I found this physical therapist or they assigned me one. And it turns out it's like my old guy friend from high school. And, you know, Travis was fine with it at first, but then this guy, his name is Chris, like he asked me if like we could go get coffee. And of course I wouldn't do because he's my old friend from high school. I've known him since I was like 14, 15 years old. And Travis just isn't cool about it. He just doesn't like it.
3: Okay, that's a lot. All right. So you know this guy from high school. He knows you're married, right?
4: Yeah.
3: And you asked
4: him. Yeah, I mean, I have a ring on my finger too.
5: Travis, what's your side of this?
6: Well, there is so much physical touch involved in physical therapy. And I don't know why it has to happen this often. You know, everything was fine when it was once a week. But this Chris guy, everything that she tells me about him, I get a bad vibe. And I just really think that it would be in everybody's best interest if she just switched to a female PT.
4: I don't think that would be that hard.
3: Well, hold on a second.
4: That is so dumb.
3: Well, so you had to go from once a week to more sessions per week?
4: Well, he suggested it's a speedier recovery if I go at least twice a week.
3: Okay.
4: So I've been contemplating doing that because right now I can fit into my schedule and I'd really like to be more active. Like, I miss doing yoga. I miss going to Zumba. You know, like, I miss doing all that stuff. And the faster I can, you know, heal, the better it is for everybody. It's all interested parties involved. I mean, come on, Travis. The only person on that is the only other person who we were talking about before. That's about you. That's not about me.
5: Anna, you just had to do physical therapy for your knee recently. How often did they want to see you?
3: Twice a week.
5: I've never met a physical therapist who didn't want to see me like every day if I was available or if I was into it. Like, they wanted to see me 2-3 times a week. So I don't think that that's all that crazy, especially when you're dealing with a shoulder surgery. Like, I mean, there's a recovery involved there. On the other hand, we all know what it's like when we have somebody that we just feel like has eyes for our partner, right? That they're looking to increase their interactions with this person from time to time. And it's great that you guys were friends when you were, you know, 14 or whatever from high school, but reconnected through him becoming your physical therapist. I get that that would make you a little bit leery in some ways, Travis. Might be juvenile, might be immature. Then again, you might be right on point.
3: But is it right for him to be like, now you have to go to a female therapist?
5: Right. And I think that that's the part where, you know, you have to trust. Obviously, Jordan's got this all under control.
3: Well, all right. Let's see. Do you think that your spouse has any say over whether or not your therapist is a female or a male?
5: 1-800-330-9999. Whose side are you on? It's the Couples Court with Anna and Raven.
7: Wow.
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15: weather. A little morning cloud cover, a little fog scattered around, but that will be very temporary. We're headed into sunshine for the afternoon. It'll turn out to be a nice day and much warmer than yesterday as we get high temperatures right around 80 degrees. Overnight tonight, mostly clear. Quiet weather will drop to the mid-50s. And big warm-up tomorrow as we start to feel a little more like summer again. Tomorrow, sunny skies will bump the high all the way up to 94. With your first alert forecast from News Channel 10, I'm Doppler Dave. The Eagle.
3: Did your partner have any say over if you go to a female physical therapist or a male physical therapist? Because, well, it's a problem. It's a problem between Travis and Jordan. And the reason why is because Jordan had shoulder surgery and now she needs to go a couple times per week. But the physical therapist turns out to be an old high school guy that she used to be friends with. And he had said to her, oh, we should go catch up and get coffee one day. And you know what? Maybe you should come more than just once a week. Why don't you come two or three times? And her husband's like, what? Yeah. What? No.
5: High alert on. Travis is into high alert mode here at this point, right? He's like, I don't understand why you have to go more than once a week. I don't understand why you have to have conversations outside of the office or whatever. I mean, listen, I know is that typically when you go to physical therapy, they beat you up while you're there, right? It feels good when you leave. And then the next day you're sore again and you'd like to get a little bit more work done. So I don't necessarily see that as being an issue, the frequency with which you're going, but I mean, he's a little bit jealous.
3: Yeah, he's jealous. He just wants her to have a female therapist. Let's call it what it is. That's right. What it is. But does he have any say over that? 1-800-330-9999. Carly, whose side are you on?
16: I'm definitely on the girl's side. It's really hard to not be trusted. I've gone to visit my husband, too, and there was nothing for him to worry about. And it's a red flag. They've just got to trust her.
5: Yeah, I mean, I think that really does summarize it.
3: What do you think? 1-800-330-9999. It's a couple's court.

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1: Does your partner have any say over whether or not your physical therapist is a male or a female? Travis and Jordan. Jordan has say that 10 times fast.
2: I can't say it.
1: Shoulder surgery.
2: I can't say it the first time either.
1: Whoa, we are broadcast professionals.
2: It's difficult, man. Forget it.
1: Shoulder surgery. Got it. Anyway, her physical therapist turned out to be a guy that she went to high school with and was friends with years ago. And, you know, he wants her to come 2 to 3 times a week. And Travis is like, wait a minute. First, he's happy to see you and wants to catch up over coffee. Now, all of a sudden, he wants you to come all these times a week. I think I would feel more comfortable if you had a female therapist and dropped this guy.
2: I mean, here's the thing, though. At the end of the day, like, I mean, Jordan has to feel better, right? And if she feels comfortable with this individual and she's getting results for shoulder surgery, I mean, wouldn't that be enough?
1: Tough.
2: I mean, yeah, we should have just said something else. She had somebody cut her. She needs help. Yeah, I mean, listen, wouldn't that results for shoulder surgery? I mean, wouldn't that be enough?
1: Tough.
2: I mean, yeah, we should have just said something else. She had somebody cut her. She needs help.

0: catching up with one conversation is totally fine, right? I wouldn't want to think that the entire therapy session was going towards conversation, but making it a regular thing.
1: But I mean, I had a physical therapist. All we did was talk the whole time about our kids. So why can't you just talk while you're doing the physical therapy? Why do you have to go have coffee to do it?
0: Hmm.
1: Mike, what do you think?
2: So I've been married 40 years, and at the end of the day, it comes down to trust. There's going to be situations like this throughout your marriage. And if you don't trust the person, I'm sorry, it's just not going to work. Mm. You got to have trust. And if they do something wrong, then they're gone. But you married them because you loved them and you trusted them.
0: Right.
2: So have faith.
1: Thank you so much.
0: You know what? I heard what he said. He said that every physical therapist he's ever had always found him attractive. I heard what he said. It's good, my friend. Good for you.
1: Stacy, who sat you on?
3: I'm a physical therapist, and usually after shoulder surgery, you see patients 2 to 3 times, depending on how far out they are from surgery.
0: Mm-hmm.
3: I think it's ridiculous that he says that she has to go to a female therapist. All physical therapists are going to professionally work on the shoulder, the soft tissue, and stuff like that. They're not there for other games. Now, he probably has a little bit of insecurity because they want to rekindle a friendship, but I think he's got to trust his partner.
4: The verdict is in. Jury foreman, what are the results?
1: Jordan, our audience agreed with you today. Yeah, I mean, it's your therapist. You are trustworthy. And if you're comfortable with him and he's doing a good job, then fine. Maybe don't meet him for coffee. But, you know that makes going to make Travis upset. But you don't have to switch.
5: Yeah. I mean, I think I can agree not to meet him for coffee. Or maybe we can all meet for coffee together so you can meet him and see how totally harmless it is. But to know that this relationship is about my shoulder recovery.
0: I mean, you had coffee one time. How many times you got to do it? Travis, I'm with you. I'm not going on a coffee date, but but it is about your recovery. You're dead on about that, Jordan. Travis, you gonna be all right?
6: Yeah, I guess maybe we should get coffee together just so I can see how handsome he is.
5: Yeah.
0: You can look him in the eye with an imposing.
5: Yeah, I think you guys would get along. You guys could be buds.
1: What if you're best friends now? You guys are best friends.
0: We're totally best friends, but you both ignore your wife.
1: Yeah.
6: That's not
1: going
6: to happen.
1: All right. If you have a problem, too, send an email. couplescore@annaunraven.com.
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2: Mamas, was it a happy Mother's Day or was it a disappointment Sunday?
3: Oh, that would be sad.
2: That's a real thing. I had a moment where I had a disappointment Sunday.
3: Really?
2: And according to this woman that has gone viral, it's my own fault. See if you agree. But if you got something awesome for Mother's Day, call 1-800-330-9999. Or if you got something that you were literally mad about, like I was yesterday, call 1-800-330-9999.
3: So this is a gift, per se. We're not actually asking somebody to go, well, I had a wonderful time. I just spent the day with my family.
2: I got a gift. That when I saw it, I said, you have to be kidding me. Like, it made me mad. It's coming up.

0: Was it a happy Mother's Day or a disappointment Sunday?
1: You tell me. What happened? How bad could it really have been?
0: I didn't do the prep. So this woman went viral. And last night when I was lying in bed and reviewing the day's activities and the things that we did, I realized it was my own fault that it was disappointing because I didn't do the prep like this lady said.
2: Mother's Day, or Disappointment Sunday, as I like to call it. And this is just your annual reminder that if you want to be celebrated in a way that you actually like this Mother's Day, it is your job to set the expectation of what you want.
0: So I didn't lay out exactly what I wanted to do on Mother's Day because the truth of the matter is I didn't really know or care. And
1: sure.
0: I had decision fatigue over the last week and I just didn't want to, I don't know, I didn't want to think.
1: Yeah.
0: And I wanted someone to think for me. So I didn't realize that there was no plan because...
1: That there'd be no thinking whatsoever if there was the absence of you putting it out there. I mean, to be fair, you have put down... expectations. You have expressed expectations in years past, right?
0: Right. Usually I say like, oh, I want to go to the zoo, or I want to do this. And I you know, I
1: you guide
0: of, whatever.
1: Thing. Right.
0: So the night before, Saturday night, we're at dinner and I said like, hey, nobody asked me what I wanted for Mother's Day. I'm like, what did you guys get me? And I looked at my husband's face and I looked at my daughter's faces and it quickly dawned on me that nobody had bought me a single thing.
1: Oh my gosh.
0: Nothing.
1: Really?
0: Like they hadn't even thought about it. And I was like...
1: And they didn't have a plan for the next day or anything.
0: So like, you know, like an idiot that I am. I think that... There's a surprise.
1: Right. It's got to be something big.
0: Something sweet.
1: If they're acting like this, there must be something incredibly thoughtful that they did.
0: It doesn't even have to be big. It just has to be thoughtful. Like they made me something or they did something or whatever. And then we got home from dinner and my husband and Hayden, my older daughter, disappeared to go get gas. And I said, you're going to get gas at 10 o'clock at night? And they're like, yeah. And they were gone for an hour. And I thought to myself, where are they getting me a Mother's Day gift at 10 o'clock at night at a gas station?
1: They must have been picking it up from shipping or something like that. They were finishing the assembly or whatever it may be.
0: Raven, open your text messages. I have just I just sent you a picture of my Mother's Day gift that I woke up to. It's one of those crystal balls that has the flower inside of it.
1: Yeah. Where do you get this?
0: My guess is at a gas station at 10:15 on a Saturday
1: night. So it's like, it's like a purple rose that's been encased in what I would call like a clear epoxy, basically.
0: Yeah.
1: It looks like it would be cool on the top of the cane for the guy for Jurassic Park.
0: Cool.
1: Right. Like if it was like a dinosaur DNA in there, except it's just this cheesy purple rose.
0: I'm going to put a picture of this on our Instagram story at Anon Raven.
1: What do you think they paid for this?
0: I don't know.
1: I mean, at 10 p.m. the night before.
0: At a gas station?
1: What do you think they paid for?
0: Or maybe a grocery store?
1: This could be a $45 gift. I don't know.
0: Oh, my gosh.
1: This thing could be priceless.
0: And I was just mad, not because they gave me this ridiculous thing.
1: Yeah.
0: That now I have to find a place to put it. You know what I'm going to do?
1: No, you don't.
0: I'm gonna put it on the bookcase for a month, and then I'm going to throw it in the garbage.
1: Yeah,
0: that's what I'm going
1: to
0: do.
1: You don't need to have to keep
0: right.
1: that.
0: But like, I was just like, nobody even thought... of anything? Like, nobody was like, hey, Mother's Day is Sunday. Maybe we should get mommy something?
1: Nope. Apparently not.
0: No, I should have said, this is a link to Bloomingdale's and the sneakers I want.
1: Yeah,
0: somebody buy me
1: this is the thing that I like. It's not easy to read somebody's mind.
0: I didn't do the prep. But I'm curious, did you get anything great? If you want to brag, I'd love to hear it. Or were you like me? You got a crystal ball with a fake rose inside that started dripping water.
1: For all you know, somebody got this exact same gift and they love it.
0: Maybe.
1: Oh my gosh, it's filled with water?
0: Yes.
1: That's weird.
0: I know.
1: What?
0: 1-800-330-9999.
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0: Hefty slider bag, silly with a slide. 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Come on.
2: A little morning cloud cover, a little fog scattered around, but that will be very temporary. We're headed into sunshine for the afternoon. It'll turn out to be a nice day and much warmer than yesterday as we get high temperatures right up around 80 degrees. Overnight tonight, mostly clear. Quiet weather will drop to the mid-50s. And big warm-up tomorrow as we start to feel a little more like summer again. Tomorrow, sunny skies will bump the high all the way up to 94. With your first alert forecast from News Channel 10, I'm Doppler Dave.
3: Did you have a happy Mother's Day or did you have a disappointment Sunday? I was very much disappointed.
4: Yeah. I mean, you want people to just come up with something amazing. Everybody loves to be surprised. On the other hand, it's really difficult year after year to come up with something that's unique, innovative, or whatever, especially if you've struck out before.
3: When I mentioned to my family, asking them what they had got me for Mother's Day on Saturday night, they were like deer in headlights. They were like, what?
4: Yeah.
3: And then they went to the gas station at 10 o'clock to get gas. And the next morning I had a, it looks like a crystal ball, one of those flowers inside of it.
4: It's weird, man. I don't even know where you find that. Where do you find that?
3: Did you get anything good for Mother's Day? Or did you get anything that you didn't like? Did you have a disappointment Sunday too? 1-800-330-9999.

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1: Was it a happy Mother's Day or was it a disappointment Sunday?
2: I didn't even know that was a real thing. Disappointment Sunday or Happy Mother's Day. There's a woman who went viral who said that if you don't do the prep, like tell everybody exactly what you want, you're going to have a disappointment Sunday. And I learned that the hard way yesterday because I had one.
3: Well, you know, I mean, you'd like to be surprised. You'd like to be, you know, pleasantly taken care of on that day. And if it's not going to happen sooner or later, how many times do you have to learn that lesson?
2: Well, right. So when I said to my family on Saturday night, I'm like, what'd you guys get me for Mother's Day? You didn't even ask what I wanted. I saw the sheer fear on their faces. And then they disappeared at 10 p.m., my older daughter and my husband, to go get gas. And the next morning, Mother's Day morning, I woke up and there was a crystal ball with one of those flowers inside.
3: It looks so, like, I mean.
2: You can go to our Instagram at Ann on Raven and see it on the story.
3: What is that?
2: I couldn't even hide the disappointment from my daughter.
3: Something else must be on the way, right?
2: No, like,
3: something
2: no,
3: else
2: Raven.
3: Has got to be on the way.
2: Here's the problem. I am the planner. I am the buyer. I make the decisions. So because I didn't do it and I didn't plan it, guess what? You get a flower and a crystal ball. Was it a disappointment Sunday or a happy Mother's Day for you? 1-800-330-9999. Stephanie.
4: Oh, it was not awesome. My daughter walked in at like 10:30 with a bouquet of flowers. And that was it for the day. From my husband, my daughter, and then around 7 o'clock after we moved my daughter home from college, she says, oh, my brother has a job. Justin, let's take mom out to dinner.
2: That's nice.
4: That was it.
3: This all happened in one day.
2: Yeah, none of it. None of it happened. She didn't go out to dinner. She gave me a 10:30 flower bouquet afterthought. That's the problem, Stephanie, is that you feel like an afterthought. That's the issue.
4: Not valued at all.
2: Right.
4: No appreciation.
2: Yeah. Well, I'm sorry, Stephanie, you felt like that, but I understand how you feel.
3: I'm sure you're a wonderful mother.
4: And I'm sorry for your rose. I don't even want to call it crystal, if that's what it is.
3: No, it's like, I don't know what it is. I can't understand that. It's filled with water.
2: I'm going to bring it in. It's going to live here in the studio.
3: That's a good idea, actually. Yeah. Kim, did you have an incredible Mother's Day?
5: I had an incredible Mother's Day. Thank you.
2: What did you get?
3: Brag it up.
5: So every year, my children write in a journal book for me. They print up pictures of events that happened throughout the year, and then they write a message to me. And they've been doing it for the last 12 years.
2: That's so sweet and thoughtful and kind, and probably doesn't cost a lot, but comes from the heart and everything that I would love in my life.
3: Takes a few moments of time, makes a difference, though, and memorable forever. It's not comparable to a purple rose, though.
5: I think she got that from 7-Eleven, to be honest with you.
2: Okay. Good.
3: All right.
2: Good.
3: Yeah.
2: Yeah, that makes me feel a lot better.
3: If it was even money, the rose in the water crystal thing or a Slurpee, which would you have rather had?
2: I mean, the Slurpee I would have consumed.
5: Probably the Slurpee.
3: Right.
2: Yeah. I would have poured a nip of vodka in there. I would have called it a party.
3: Especially if the cherry's working, right? Never working.
5: That's right.
2: Yeah.
3: Hey, Cassandra, disappointment Sunday or happy Mother's Day? What'd you have?
6: You know what? It was a little bit of both. It was probably the first year where I got to do nothing like I wanted, but I still get that card that tells me the gift I'm going to get and not actually the gift.
2: That's another thing that's not fair.
3: What? A card that tells you what you're going to get, but you didn't get it?
2: It's like on the way.
6: Like a last-minute card you pick up at the grocery store. And says, oh, I meant to get you a gift, but I owe you, basically.
2: Right.
3: Oh, no. Yeah. Those I owe nonsense coupon things or whatever.
2: My favorite is like, oh, it didn't come yet. Well, probably because you ordered it yesterday at 7 p.m.
3: Well, as long as you got it this morning.
2: Yeah.
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0: Can't beat Raven.
1: 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Ricky, you ready to play today and try to win some cash?
2: Yes.
1: All right, let's do this. Can you please ask Raven to leave the room?
2: Raven, can you leave the room, please?
3: You got it. Good luck, man. $200. Here we go.
1: Thanks. All right. Let's wait for that big old door to close so he can't hear us. We're in a soundproof studio. I'm going to ask you five pop culture questions, Ricky. You have 3 seconds to answer each one. I'll bring them back.

0: Back in, ask them the same questions. Whoever gets the most right wins. Ties go to Raven. You ready?
1: Ready.
0: Let's do it. Number one, a woman won over $227,000 in cash, become the highest single day winner in the history of The Price is Right. What's the amount of money when you spin the wheel that you want to get closest to without going over?
1: 100.
0: Number two, Olivia and Liam are the most popular baby names for the seventh straight year. What famous Olivia played Dr. Remy 13 Hadley in House and directed Don't Worry, Darling?
1: Olivia Rodrigo.
0: Number three, Tom Brady was one of the people that showed up to roast Kevin Hart last night. What streaming company hosted both roasts of Tom Brady and Kevin Hart?
1: Netflix.
0: Number four, a website ranked the best fads of the 90s, and the Macarena was number one. What pop duo sang the Macarena?
1: Wait, say it again, I'm sorry.
0: Well, who sang the Macarena?
1: Macarena song?
0: Who?
1: Los de Rio. Los de Rio?
0: Number five, Dua Lipa is suing the electronic company that makes Galaxy products for $15 million for using her image on their TV packaging. What company is that?
1: Sorry, say it again one time, I'm sorry.
0: You're cheating, and I'm not taking it. Ricky,
1: I'm not cheating.
0: You're out.
2: Let's go. Here we go.
0: Ricky got 2 out of 5.
2: Okay. Let's
0: yeah.
2: see how I do. Here we
0: Number
2: go.
0: One, a woman won over $227,000 in cash to become the highest single day winner in the history of The Price is Right.
2: Congratulations.
0: What's the amount of money that you can't go over when you spin the wheel in the final round?
2: You can't go over a dollar.
1: You can't go over a dollar.
2: Spin the wheel to make
0: yeah. Yeah, dollar. Number two. Olivia and Liam are the most popular baby names for the seventh straight year. What famous Olivia played Dr. Remy 13 Hadley in House and directed Don't Worry, Darling?
2: Olivia Wilde.
0: Yes.
2: Yeah.
0: Number three. Tom Brady is one of the people that showed up to roast Kevin Hart last night. What streaming company hosted both roasts of Tom Brady and Kevin Hart?
2: Netflix. Did you see A Funny AF? Man, it is so good on Netflix.
0: Not yet. I need to watch it.
2: It is good.
0: Yeah. Number four, a website ranked the best fads of the 90s, and the Macarena was number one. What pop duo sang the Macarena?
2: Los Del Rio.
0: Yep. And number five, Dua Lipa is suing the electronic company that makes Galaxy products for $15 million for using her image on their TV packaging.
2: I mean, can you imagine that people just do whatever they want?
0: And like she told them like 100 times, stop using it. And they were like,
2: crazy.
0: No, we're going to do what we want.
2: It's crazy,
0: What
2: right?
0: company is that?
2: Samsung.
0: That's right. I'm sorry, Ricky. He beat you 5-2 today. That's going to get you an Ann on Raven t-shirt.
1: I cannot be Raven today.
2: Better luck next time. Enjoy that shirt, man. $300 tomorrow, Anna.
3: Oh, no.
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11: A little morning cloud cover, a little fog scattered around, but that will be very temporary. We're headed into sunshine for the afternoon. It'll turn out to be a nice day and much warmer than yesterday as we get high temperatures right up around 80 degrees. Overnight tonight, mostly clear. Quiet weather will drop to the mid-50s. And a big warm-up tomorrow as we start to feel a little more like summer again. Tomorrow, sunny skies will bump the high all the way up to 94. With your first alert forecast from News Channel 10, I'm Doppler Dave.
0: The Eagle. I need your help with something. The bosses want to get rid of something that we do. And I don't know how I feel about it. I don't know if I agree with them or if I don't agree with them.
2: I think it's time to change it up in one way or another. I don't know if that means getting rid of all of it, but... Is this like open forum? Can we all say whatever we want? Because I could be in trouble after this, but I'll say it anyways.
0: All right, good. Okay, you're going to get, you'll hear what it is and then tell us what you think. Because maybe you'll agree with the bosses. Maybe you'll say it's dumb that we do that and we should stop doing it. It's coming up next. Yeah.

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1: Pick and choose your battles. That's kind of always been my motto around here. I learned early on in my career was that if I wanted to succeed, I needed to just kind of be quiet and do what I was told. And
2: I mean, if you want it, not necessarily to succeed, exist, survive at certain points, yeah. Yes.
1: So I have become very specific when I want to pick and choose my battles. And I don't know if this is a battle I want to, like a hill I want to die on, but I want to know what you think, what the audience thinks about this, because our bosses hate one thing that we do. Well, they hate many things we do, but this is one of the ones that they've said that they don't want to do it anymore, and they're putting their foot down. And I want to see what you think before I go to battle on it.
2: I think that there's pros and cons to doing this on both sides of this, and I think that at some point, some part of it needs to be regulated, because we saw one of those situations that can arise this past week, and right. I'm happy for everybody involved. But you know what? Just get to it. Why don't you tell exactly what it is, and then we'll go from there.
1: Okay, so we play a pop culture trivia game every day called Can't Beat Raven.
2: You might have heard of it.
1: Yeah, you know, we give away cash. We give away tons of cash. We've given away tens of thousands of dollars of money in it.
2: Last Wednesday, we gave away $3,600.
1: Right, it's true. So here's how it works, is that if you beat Raven, you win the money. But what happens when you tie Raven with five correct answers? For a long time, the answer was nothing. You tied, you lost, because ties go to Raven. Mm-hmm. But we felt like that wasn't fair. So we created this thing called Redemption Week. And if you tied Raven with five, once we had five contestants, that would be an entire week. You would come back on the show and you would go head to head against Raven again for your shot at redemption.
2: I'm just going to jump in and I'm going to say, I'm not going to say necessarily we felt, I didn't think it was fair or deserved. I thought it was interesting. I think that like a game show, you want to see the best players sometimes face off against each other because, again, some people want to see me lose. So.
1: Right. So and then, you know, we kind of came up with this whole thing where you could either root for them because they know their stuff. They're right. The best of the best. And this is their chance to win the cash when they didn't get it the first time. Or you could root against them and make them the villain because you want the money to get higher for you because every day the jackpot grows. Now, we've been doing it for a few years now, and I thought it's fine. I mean, in all honesty, we play maybe twice a year, three times a year.
2: Doesn't happen often.
1: No, because to tie Raven with five is not easy.
2: Yeah, but what has happened a couple times is that when we go to do that, there's a large jackpot at stake. And some people feel that it's better to still have a random player coming in every day to face off for that kind of money instead of what would, you know, some people regard as a loaded team or a loaded player who knows what they're doing, who's done very well, who's getting a shot at a massive jackpot, not just randomly being in the line.
1: So I emailed our boss this past time and I said, I'm like, we have five contestants. It's going to be tied for 5 weeks. And he said, I hate it. This is the last time you're doing it. It's the end of it. And now I need to know, what do you think? Because if this is going to be one of those things I go to battle on, like I have to see if the audience agrees. Or do you think that it's dumb that we do it and you agree with the bosses that we should stop doing it? If you tied for five, you're just out of luck. Like, you just had, you know, what are you going to do? You get your T-shirt and you move on with your life. I don't know.
2: I think that there should be a flat rate. I think it should be more than just $100, but I don't think that if the jackpot is thousands and thousands, it should necessarily be there. Maybe 500, maybe 1,000. Maybe every day
1: that's
2: of those players
1: thing.
2: Would have 500.
1: I mean,
2: it could be
1: what,
2: it can always be a thing. Of course it could be a thing. These are our rules. This is our show. Is your name Anna?
1: No, but it's not our money.
2: Well, right. That's the difficult part about all this,
1: right.
2: though. But, right, you know,
1: yeah.
2: I mean, but we could still ask.
1: What do you think? Do you think tied for 5 weeks is dumb? Do you think we should get rid of it? Do you think that it's nice that these people have a second shot? Like, what are your thoughts? 1-800-330-9999.
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4: I'm Tim Butler with your local news update. The Amarillo Independent School District Board of Trustees will meet Monday afternoon at 5:30 in the Rod Schroeder Education Center.

0: And they'll also recognize Tascosa High School speech and debate team for their state championship. There will also be a time for public comments. The Amarillo City Council will meet Tuesday at 3 p.m. in the council chambers on the third floor of City Hall at 623 South Johnson. The council will consider an ordinance to vacate over 8,000 square feet of alleyway in the vicinity of Southwest 26th and Britton Drive at the request of Southwestern Public Service Company. The council will consider a distribution of state funds for the 2026 Working Ranch Cowboys Association's World Championship Ranch Rodeo and a distribution of funds to the 2026 American Quarter Horse Association for the Versatility Ranch Horse Show World Championships. They will also discuss the purchase of 18 traffic cameras at the request of the police chief, a new air handler at the airport, revising the roadway and sidewalk project at the airport, the purchase of a Freightliner fuel transport truck, two motors and supply valves at three city water pumping stations. The council will also designate May as Older Americans Month, recognize National Public Works Week, Friends of the Library Day, and Healing Begins at the Bridge Week. There will also be a time allotted for public comments. That's a look at your local news update. I'm Tim Butler in for Michael J. Stevens.
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2: Need your help on this. Trying to figure out if I have to go to battle with our bosses over this or not. So when we play Can't Beat Raven, we play for cash, right? So it's pop culture trivia every day at the same time. You go head to head against Raven. You beat him, you win the money. Ties go to Raven. Over the years, when people tied Raven with five correct answers, which is the most you can get right, you know, that was it. Ties go to Raven. But a few years ago, we came up with this idea of Redemption Week. When we had five contestants that had all tied Raven with five correct answers, they would come back on the show to compete again. Their shot to beat him and win the money.
3: Not my favorite, but...
2: It's not Raven's favorite. And our bosses hate it. Our bosses absolutely hate it because they think that... They think like, well, they already had their chance. Too bad. You
3: it's
2: tied
3: like,
2: for five.
3: Listen, I like Championship Week on Jeopardy. I just don't like it when it goes on for a month and a half. You know what I mean? Like,
2: well,
3: I want to see regular players, right? Like, I just, you know, but other times at the same time, like, I want to see the best of the best at times.
2: So here's the thing. I'm trying to figure out, like, am I going to bat for this? Am I going to fight to keep this? Because after we had our last Redemption Week, like a week and a half ago, they said, that's it. Cut it. No more. And I'm like, before I go and have this fight, is this something we even want to keep? What are your thoughts on it? 1-800-330-9999.

0: need your help on this. Our bosses have decided that they hate Redemption Week. This is when we play Can't Beat Raven. That's the pop culture trivia to win cash. What we do is if you tie Raven with 5 correct answers, you have your chance to come back and play him again. After our last round, they said no more. And before I start battling on this, I want to see, what do you think? Do you think that it's dumb that we do it?
1: Yeah, listen, I'm always happy for a winner. No question about it. I love to play the game. And if you beat me, I want you to do well. I want you to win that money. However, sometimes when Tied for 5 comes around, we're talking about thousands of dollars. Just this past week, they won $3,600. Could be 8 grand or something like that. And some people feel like you're skipping the line then.
0: What do you think? 1-800-330-9999. Susan.
2: I think you should keep it. And I also think that a compromise is that whatever the player was going for on the day they tied should be the amount they are going for again.
1: Oh, that's a lot of writing things down.
2: Well, it's random how much you get to go for based on, you know, and it's very unlucky that the tie, I mean, I get it if they tie with 4 right, but if they tie with 5 right, you know, the idea that they should be able to come back is, I think, worthy of a compromise.
1: We appreciate the call.
0: Thanks, Susan.
1: Shay, what do you think? Do we keep Tied for 5 week, or do we get rid of it?
3: Okay, guys, I've been a fan for years now, and I say get rid of it, and here's why. Because when you started Can't Beat Raven, it was like about 8 years ago. That's how long I've been listening to you guys. And it used to be your $50 or gift card to Little Pub. So when the rules were created, it made sense that ties went to you because it was your money. Right. But now it's being sponsored. And so I think when someone ties you with 5, Anna has to have a bonus round, one question, one tiebreaker question. You have to exit the room one more time, give that person a chance to win that jackpot. And I think it's fair for everybody that way.
1: You know, that's an idea that we kicked something like that around before. It's not a bad idea. Thank you for the call.
0: Thanks, Shay. Yeah. Extra question, like a tiebreaker.
4: Hi, this is Jessica calling. How are you?
1: Wonderful. Jessica, tell us, Tied for 5. Keep it, get rid of it. What do you think?
4: I think keep it. I think it keeps people involved in the show. Maybe you could cap it each day at a certain amount, like you said. But I think it's a great way to keep people involved and cheering one way or another. So I love it.
1: Appreciate your call.
0: Jessica.
1: Thank you. Steve, tell us, Tied for 5, what do you think? Keep it, get rid of it.
5: Actually, what I think you should do is you could tie for 5, you give 10%
0: of the pot. 10%
1: of the pot. 10%
0: of the pot.
1: Again, with the math.
0: It's going to be like $24. It was going to be so hard.
1: You're going to need a calculator and all that.
0: Can we just give them $50? Can we just make it a flat rate?
1: So, but what you think is that there should be some sort of prize.
0: There should be a cash prize.
1: If you tie for 5, there should be some reduced, but some sort of prize. All right. Thanks for the call, Steve. Appreciate it.
0: I don't hate the idea of some kind of prize. It's not just the t-shirt, you know, like a bigger thing.
1: Maybe a gift card or a consolation or something.
0: A gas card, maybe?
1: Can I send you pizza?
0: Okay, let's see what the bosses say. We'll report back tomorrow. It was
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14: We'll see nice light southerly winds at 5 to 15 miles an hour. That'll get our daytime highs up into the high 70s and low 80s around much of the region today. We'll drop down into the 60s and 70s by this evening. Overnight, down in the mid 50s. And then for Tuesday, we really get those temperatures up as we'll see mid to high 90s around a lot of the areas. We're getting a little bit of a summer preview here as we go throughout this week. With your first alert forecast from News Channel 10 AM meteorologist Sheldon Brashears.
0: The Eagle. Are manners a thing of the past? Sounds ridiculous to say that, right?
1: I mean, I actually heard something the other day that said that people no longer say excuse me. Is that they don't feel like they need to do that anymore. It's a waste of time. But, so if you're like in a shared hallway or anything like that, they told me that the new generation no longer says excuse me.
0: What do you say?
1: And they believe
0: get out of
1: that
0: the way?
1: That's a thing that you're no longer supposed to say or obligated to say.
0: Sir, so please move out of the way.
1: I think that lessons are always important as well. Like, I would say out loud, right? It's like any time that you can hear something and possibly learn. Open your ears.
0: Yeah, so Karen Thomas is an etiquette expert, and there's been a whole lot of talk about the new wave of manners and what manners are important. And we thought we would just revisit what are the ones that have been around for a long time. We should probably stick to them.
1: Solid idea.
0: It's coming up next.

0: 100.9 The Eagle.
1: What are the manners that used to be a big thing and aren't anymore? There's this article talking about polite phrases that Gen Z refuses to use. Like, nobody says excuse me anymore, like when you're walking down a crowded hallway.
2: One of the most annoying things ever.
1: Or I'm headed out, because now it's become so popular and common to do the Irish goodbye where you just leave and don't tell anybody.
2: Yeah. I mean, that one I think is a little bit different when you're entertaining a lot of people. You know which one I miss, Anna, is a head nod or a hello to strangers as you're walking by.
1: Yeah. Karen Thomas is one of the nation's foremost authorities when it comes to etiquette. You can find her online at ktetiquette.com. Karen, this is right in your wheelhouse. What manners don't we do anymore that you think we should bring back?
3: I think there are several. The very first one is holding the door for other people while going into a store or a restaurant or what have you. People are not doing it, and the people that are holding the door are not receiving a thank you. That is huge.
2: Yeah. I hold the door all the time.
1: Yep.
2: There's nothing worse than when you're in close proximity of somebody, and you just assume, like, I mean, I grew up that way, that this was a thing somebody was going to do, and a door closes right in your face abruptly. That's terrible. And you want to say something, right? Like, I mean,
3: absolutely. You want to say something, excuse me.
2: But if you say something at that point, like, you're the jerk nowadays.
1: Interesting.
3: Right. Exactly. Now, how about removing your hat, Raven, when you are inside? And that's including baseball hats.
1: Oh, Raven has an excuse why he's been keeping his hat on.
2: Yeah,
1: go ahead,
2: as this lawn is all one length, Karen, you won't have to worry about me wearing hats at all anymore.
1: Raven got a hair transplant.
3: Well, again, inside a restaurant, you want to make sure that hat is off. When you're at a sports bar, it's one thing, and especially during the national anthem, I'm seeing a lot of people not removing those hats, a lot of those gentlemen not doing that, and that is absolutely absurd.
1: Okay. All right. Take your hat off. Open the door. What else?
3: Thank you notes are something that is a total lost art. Nobody's writing them. Nobody's doing them. People are getting gifts. This should be instilled from the very beginning when you have kids all the way through 80 years old.
2: Karen, I have a question. Is there a time limit on these thank you cards? Because I got back from Vegas 3 weeks ago. My wife and I picked up the cards. I was going to handwrite one for each couple that traveled with us. It's been 3 weeks now. Does that make the anticipation greater when they receive it? They go, it's so thoughtful. Or do they go, oh, nice to get around to it, bro?
1: Right. Like, why'd you even bother at this point?
3: 30 days. You're well within your rights if you're 3 weeks, but go 30 days. And, you know, let's bring that around to a wedding thank you, because a lot of brides and grooms don't get this.
2: Yes.
3: It is not acceptable to wait up to a year to write a thank you note. It should be within the first 3 months. Come on now, a year later and you're opening up a thank you note for a wedding that was a year ago. So with what you're talking about in traveling, that's 30 days. And weddings, it is now 3 months. And get those thank you notes out. Those people came and brought monetary gifts. So the least you can do is write a beautiful thank you note thanking them for it.
1: You heard it here first. Manners are back. You can find Karen Thomas online at ktetiquette.com. Thank you, Karen.
2: Thanks, Karen.
3: Thank you. It can get real hot
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1: People eat weird things for breakfast, but having a hot dog at 9:45 in the morning seems a little extreme to me.
2: Listen, the price point was perfect. I was unsupervised, to be fair. You know, I figured out that this is my most happy time to go to this location.
1: Right. We're going to take a vote on this, but also, what's the strangest thing you've eaten for breakfast or you normally eat? 1-800-330-9999. It's next.

0: Is it weird to eat hot dogs at 9:45 in the morning?
1: I mean, I don't think so. When you look at the rest of the options that they had available, honestly, I think I was making the best choice, to tell you the truth.
0: I battle with this because if you have a breakfast sausage,
1: right?
0: How different is it than a hot dog?
1: Not very different at all.
0: But a hot dog seems like a sandwich because it comes between bread like that.
1: Right.
0: So I don't necessarily think that...
1: It's kind of like a breakfast sandwich then.
0: Explain the situation that you're in.
1: All right. So, I mean, first off, let me just state the fact that if you go to a big box store or shopping in general, I have become my father in all ways. And the fact that if you can go at 6 a.m., it is the best experience that you can have. Now, you can't go to Costco at 6 a.m. It's not open there. But if you have an executive membership, Anna, you get in a half hour early. It's like staying at a Disney hotel.
0: Okay.
1: And it's fantastic. You can be super efficient with your time and run through, because we all know, if not, Costco is a mess. So I got there even moments later than I wanted to, but completed an entire shopping operation by myself at 9:30 in the morning. I will point out the fact that because I was by myself, I was able to do so efficiently because my wife was not slowing me down, looking at every single option.
0: Honestly, what does this have to do with hot dogs?
1: Because she wasn't there. Oh. I also could have something to eat without her watching me or counting it or whatever. And you know what? As far as breakfast options goes, it's like smoothies or coffees, and it's the hot dog deal. And it's $1.50 still. So what did I do? Boom. Hot dog deal with a soda at Costco, 9:43 possibly in the morning. And you know what?
0: What?
1: It was delicious. Thank you very much.
0: That's a weird breakfast.
1: Mm.
0: Having a hot dog for breakfast? We asked on our social media pages at Ann on Raven, like, what's the weird thing that you eat for breakfast? Strangest thing?
1: Yeah.
0: Sean wrote pizza. Pizza's not strange. People do that all the time. I don't.
1: Yeah.
0: I think it's weird, but people do it.
1: I'll tell you, it's weird if you heat it up for breakfast.
0: Mm.
1: Don't heat your pizza up for breakfast. Just go cold.
0: I don't like cold pizza.
1: Oh, no, I love it.
0: Eric says he used to have pasta with marinara sauce every morning for breakfast.
1: That is gross.
0: I have it here to have for breakfast.
1: Are you serious?
0: Yeah. Yeah.
1: No, that's gross to me. Same thing.
0: Fine.
1: Are you going to heat it up?
0: Yeah.
1: I think if you heat it up, it changes everything,
0: too. You're going to smell it. You're going to smell it.
1: That's gross.
0: Yeah. Brenda says tamales or caldo de Castilla, which is beef rib soup. Okay.
1: I don't think soup is
0: tamales.
1: A breakfast. I don't think
0: soup
1: is
0: for breakfast.
1: Well,
0: yeah. I mean, cereal technically is soup if you think about
1: it. It's cold, though.
0: Cold soup?
1: Would you have like a cold cucumber salad or soup for like... I wouldn't want it. It's gross. It's gross. Hot dog,
0: Kathy,
1: much better.
0: Kathy says she has a handful of dark chocolate chips with her Miralax added to her coffee.
1: What? That sounds like mud. Good luck.
0: Yeah. I don't know if you can survive that. Eleni wrote she eats her Thanksgiving leftovers for breakfast the day after Thanksgiving.
1: That's different.
0: That is American culture.
1: Yeah. I mean, if it's a holiday day after, all rules are suspended. I'm talking about like this was this weekend.
0: Dee says that she will eat burger and fries for breakfast. If you're hungover, that works.
1: Listen,
0: but that's about it.
1: If it's hot,
0: yeah.
1: Burger and fries, yeah, no problem.
0: Kent also has burgers for breakfast. Interesting. Is a burger different than a hot dog?
1: It's got to be fresh. It's got to be fresh right there.
0: Oh, Eric agrees with you. Says his best friend would come home at 8 a.m. from the third shift and grill hot dogs and fries for breakfast.
1: That's a lot. But
0: the fries for breakfast?
1: But if your roommate's making it, like, you're not going to say no. That's one of those situations. It's not a choice where you would make that choice, but your roommate has already, like, put it in front of you and if presented with it, yeah.
0: Five calls says it all.
1: Mm.
0: Is it weird to have hot dogs for breakfast? 1-800-330-9999.
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9: Well, taking a look at your Monday forecast, burned off that early morning fog, and that's setting the stage for much sunnier skies and much warmer conditions. We'll see nice light southerly winds at 5 to 15 miles an hour. That'll get our daytime highs up into the high 70s and low 80s around much of the region today. We'll drop down into the 60s and 70s by this evening, overnight down in the mid 50s. And then for Tuesday, we really get those temperatures up as we'll see mid to high 90s around a lot of the areas. We're getting a little bit of a summer preview here as we go throughout this week. With your first alert forecast from News Channel 10, I am meteorologist Sheldon Brashears.
0: The Eagle. It's so weird because you always think about breakfast for dinner. People like make pancakes and waffles for dinner with bacon, and that sounds fine. But when Raven told me they had a breakfast hot dog 9:45 in the morning, I don't know. It seemed weird.
1: I went to a brunch yesterday for Mother's Day, and there was plenty of chicken and waffles. So, like, what's the difference? Just thinking in your mind for a moment. The Costco menu. What else is a breakfast food to you?
0: At the Costco?
1: Yeah.
0: I don't know. That's what I'm saying.
1: Either. Smoothies or
0: churro.
1: Whatever.
0: A churro is a breakfast thing, right? I guess. Well. They're like 6 feet long, which is always enjoyable. Yeah. I don't know. Hot dogs at 9:45, yay or nay? What do you think? Is it a breakfast food and is it okay? 1-800-330-9999. And what's the weirdest thing you eat for breakfast?
1: Wait a minute. I think the churro is canceled right now at Costco. It's only in the ice cream.
0: Really?
1: Yeah. If I had had that option, I might have considered that. I might have.

0: 100.9, The Eagle.
1: Five Call says it all. Is it weird to have hot dogs for breakfast? Raven had a Costco hot dog at 9:45 in the morning.
2: Oh, I mean, it's just the perfect pairing. It's $1.50. You get that nice hot dog, that soft bun, and then the Pepsi right there. Really nice.
1: It's weird about breakfast because it's certain things that are quote unquote the norm, but depending on where you travel to or where you are, people eat weird stuff.
2: Yeah, I went to a Mother's Day brunch yesterday. They had fried shrimp at the brunch. It struck me as odd.
1: But was it afternoon? Because I feel like 11 a.m. is when it's okay to have quote-unquote lunch items.
2: We were running late. I think I got there at 10:33 was when I grabbed my plate. So fried shrimp at 10:33 struck me as weird.
1: Not as weird as the hot dog at 9:45, though.
2: It was placed right next to a key lime pie.
1: But
2: you got a key lime pie and fried shrimp right next to each other at 10:33 on Mother's Day?
1: In Italy, there's a charcuterie board for breakfast filled with salami and prosciutto.
2: I mean, that might come off as odd to some people, but you can give me that any hour of the day and I'm good.
1: Five Calls says it all. 9:45 in the morning for a hot dog. Is that weird? 1-800-330-9999. And what's a weird thing that you eat for breakfast?
3: I say it's just fine because eventually there's, you know, you eat bacon and stuff in the morning. There's bacon in there.
2: Right.
1: Not a bad argument.
2: And a hot dog. It's all part of the same animal.
1: True. Yeah, I mean, you eat sausage. Sausage links. Is it different if it's a hot dog?
2: No. I don't think it is.
1: That seems so weird, though.
2: You want to see a hot dog get made? You want to see a sausage get made? You're not going to want to eat either of them after that. So I think it's the same.
1: Chris, how about you? 9:45 in the morning. Too early for a hot dog?
4: It just all depends on your living conditions. I remember my first 2 years in the Marine Corps, I ate hot dogs every day for about 3 months. So, you know.
2: Right. You know, you're in the Corps, you're dying for a hot dog, all right? Doesn't matter what time it is.
1: You and my toddler, the same.
2: 5:30 in the morning, mess hall, hot dogs. Here we go.
1: Gina, Five Calls says it all, 9:45 a.m. Too early to eat hot dogs?
5: I don't think so at all. If anything, 9:45, I consider it's late breakfast with confidence, right? Hot dogs don't have a clock on them. Why should we?
2: Thank you.
1: I've never thought of it that way.
2: That's right.
1: Hot dogs don't have a clock on them. Nope. Why should we? Hey, Kathy, what's the weirdest thing you eat for breakfast? And is it weird to eat hot dogs for breakfast?
6: It is not weird to have hot dogs for breakfast, in my opinion, because what's really the difference between a hot dog and a sausage? I mean, they're meat with spices, and so you have a hot dog with bread versus sausage with toast. Is there really a big difference?
1: I guess you're right.
2: I feel like sausage and hot dogs are made in the same disgusting factory. It's just a different wing. That's what I feel.
1: You put mustard on it? And
2: I put ketchup and mustard on this hot
1: relish?
2: Dog.
1: You put pickles
2: I did.
1: On it?
2: I did put a little bit of relish on it.
1: I think the pickle might be the thing that's a different.
2: It's like a health food.
1: Yeah,
2: it's like a health food.
1: Yeah, thanks, Kathy. Appreciate it.
2: Steve, hot dogs for breakfast, yay or nay? And what's the weird thing that you've had for breakfast?
7: Well, it depends on the time you get up in the morning and go to work, because my lunch might be your breakfast.
2: That's true.
1: Well, that's a big thing, too, because we get up

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Amarillo's Classic Hit Station 100.9, The Eagle. I am Aubrey James. Happy Monday. I hope everyone had a fantastic Mother's Day weekend. Ready to hop back into the work week? Here's a little Cars for you. Shake it up at 100.9, The Eagle.

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This day in music history. Hope you're ready to get into the time machine, put your seatbelt on, and go all the way back to the beginning. Also, weather, as always, from our friends over at News Channel 10. 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

classic Mother's Day weekend this weekend. If you listened to me on Saturday, I was talking about how all I wanted to do was get my garage cleaned out, which we got it done. It's all organized. I can walk in and find whatever I need. I love it. But I hope everyone had an enjoyable weekend, got to spend some time with Mom, show her some appreciation. Mom!

0: Amarillo's Classic Hits Station 100.9. The Eagle. I've got some On This Day in music history for you. May the 11th. You know how we do this. We all collectively hop in my time machine, put on our seatbelts for safety, and go all the way back to the beginning. Today, we're starting in 1970. The triple soundtrack album Woodstock was released in the U.S., going gold within 2 weeks of its release. The track featured artist Can Heat, country Joe McDonald, Crosby, Stills, and Nash, The Who, Jefferson Airplane, Santana, and many others. 1974, Led Zeppelin attended an Elvis Presley show in Los Angeles, California. After a shaky start to the show, Elvis stopped the band and jokingly said, "No, I'm going to try and do an Elvis impersonation, but I'm not very good at it. Wait a minute. If we could start over together, fellas, we've got Led Zeppelin out there, and let's try and look like we know what we're doing." How'd I do? All four members of Zeppelin met with Elvis after the show, spending 2 hours backstage. Elvis asked for the group's autograph for his young daughter, Lisa Marie. 2003, Jimi Hendrix Experience bassist Noel Redding died at his home at the age of 57. Redding played on all of the classic Hendrix albums. Right up until his death, Redding had been taking legal action against the Hendrix estate for a payment estimated around $3 million for his part of the recordings and ongoing royalties. He was also a member of Fat Mattresses and formed the Noel Redding Band. That is all I have for you today. And on this day in music history, we will do it all again tomorrow.
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101.9 The Eagle. I am Aubrey James, rolling into that 10 o'clock hour with you on a Monday morning. I sure hope you're having a good Monday. Here's a little Tom Petty for you, some American Girl, right here at 100.9 The Eagle.

This morning around the water cooler, Eric Slater and our sister station, The Rattler, and I were talking about MTV video DJs. Back in the 90s, he met Martha Quinn and even believes that she hit on him. I don't think so, buddy. I don't know. But you know what? Good on him for dreaming. That's all I'll say.

the air in our town. Amarillo's classic hit station, 100.9, The Eagle.

0: We have another way for you to win. It's Red River Trivia. Each week on our Facebook page, we post a new music-related trivia question. You just respond down in the comments below with a correct answer, and you're automatically entered into the drawing to win a $50 Red River Steakhouse gift card. This week, the question was revolving around 60s girl groups to highlight Saturday Night Solid Gold with Dr. Johnny Black. The question was, how many number one hits did the Supremes have on the pop charts between 1964 and 1969? The answer was 12. Yes, 12, which is incredible. So congratulations to Sherry, who is the winner of our $50 Red River Steakhouse gift card. We will have another chance for you to win next week.
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We have so much coming up for the summer. I'm so excited to get out and about over the summer and get to see all of you guys. We have MuttFest coming up this weekend. We have remotes coming up, popping up all throughout the month of May.

0: Amarillo's Classic Hit Station 100.9. The Eagle rounding out that 10 o'clock hour with you on a Monday. I sure hope you're having a good Monday. I'm ready to take all of your requests. I take those requests from 11 until 12 and then play them all back for you at the noon hour. 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
14: every day in May, I spend a great deal of time reflecting on my beloved mother. Perhaps more than anything, I'm absolutely dumbstruck at how much she influences my life so many years later. My mom patched my clothes. She patched my boo-boos. She even patched my broken heart once or twice. And she never asked for anything in return. She would have said, "Oh, that's just what moms do." She may have never asked for anything, but she darn sure deserved it. You know, moms are like that. They care for us. They give us all they have to give, and they never expect anything in return. They don't ask for recognition. They don't ask for gifts. They just serve and love their family. But Mother's Day is a time we can give a little something back. Something she'll keep. Something she'll wear close to her heart. Something that reminds her how much she means to you. Come see us at Silverland. We'll help you find the perfect gift for Mom. Not because she expects something, but because she has deserved it all along. Silverland, honoring moms for 30 years in Wiflin Square.
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Over the weekend, my boys and I got through two of the three first Star Wars movies, and it was a lot of fun. I've never seen Star Wars, neither have my boys. I kept the interest of two out of my three. Not bad, not bad. But we still have to get through that third one. I mean, there's like nine Star Wars movies and all the different shows. There's so much to watch, but we're just going to take it one at a time, you know? That's all we can do.

0: Murillo's Classic Hit Station 100.9. The Eagle running up at 11 o'clock hour with you on a Monday. I hope you're having a good Monday. I'm going to be playing back all of your requests at the noon hour. I'm also going to be crowning a winner for our El Tejavan 3 $25 lunch gift card. And I'm going to have more information about Mudfest that's coming up this weekend on the 17th. It's going to be a whole lot of fun. You won't want to miss it.
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Amarillo's Classic Hit Station 100.9. The Eagle, I'm Aubrey James, rolling into that lunch hour with you. What sounds good today? I'm feeling some Red River Steakhouse. Maybe the Red River Steakhouse winner from the weekend will take me to lunch. Doubt it. I highly doubt it. But never hurts to ask, right?

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0: MudFest is coming up this Sunday at May 17th. It's going to be at the Rex Baxter Building here in Amarillo at the Tri-State Fairgrounds from noon until 5. 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

0: Toronto's Classic Hit Station 100.9. The Eagle, congratulations, is in order to Ellen, who is today's winner of our Altea Von 3 $25 lunch gift card for her request of celebration by Coolin' the Gang. She has a graduate in the family and wanted to give them a little shout out. It's that time of the year. I can't believe it, y'all. It's time for graduation. It just kind of sneaks up on you, doesn't it? Congratulations, Ellen. Congratulations to her graduate. And thank you to everyone that sent in those requests today.
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11: What a nice day across the High Plains. We're warming back up. Plenty of sunshine today. We've got temperatures heading up around the 80-degree mark and just not too much wind. So great weather to get out and enjoy some springtime. Overnight tonight, the skies will remain clear. Very tranquil conditions. We'll drop down to the mid-50s. But tomorrow, really the rest of the week, temperatures heading up above 90. Tomorrow, probably the hottest day. High of 96 with your first alert forecast from News Channel 10. I'm Doppler Dave.

Amarillo's Classic Hit Station 100.9. The Eagle, I am Aubrey James. Hope you're having a good Monday. We're rolling straight on into that 1 o'clock hour in the afternoon. Coming back from lunch. Let's just keep rocking. You keep rocking, I'll keep rocking. You keep rocking me, I'll keep rocking you. Here's a little Steve Miller Band for you.

0: 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Someone with the correct answer will win that $100. And we're going to be doing that every weekday. 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

am all geared up this weekend for Mutt Fest, getting to meet everyone's doggos, their pups. I'm very excited. I'm going to spend a lot of the time on the ground, probably. I will say hi to everyone that's there. But, you know, the dog's the exciting part, for me anyway, you know?

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This next song was originally recorded by the Top Notes in February of 1961 and produced by Phil Spector, but was famously recorded by the Beatles in just one take in 1963. Here they are now with Twist and Shout. It's the Beatles at 100.9 The Eagle.

0: Amarillo's Classic Hit Station 100.9, The Eagle. I'm Aubrey James, popping in to say that I hope you have a marvelous rest of your Monday. Thank you so much for hanging out with me today. I sure hope you had as much fun as I did. Dr. Johnny Black is coming in right after me at 2 o'clock to keep those hits coming with the afternoon rock and roll show. He's also going to have an opportunity for you to win $100 for the Anna and Raven's morning trivia show. You're not going to want to miss that. And we will do it all again tomorrow.
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15: Weather. What a nice day across the High Plains. We're warming back up. Plenty of sunshine today. We've got temperatures heading up around the 80-degree mark and just not too much wind. So great weather to get out and enjoy some springtime. Overnight tonight, the skies will remain clear. Very tranquil conditions. We'll drop down to the mid-50s. But tomorrow, really the rest of the week, temperatures heading up above 90. Tomorrow probably the hottest day. High of 96 with your first alert forecast from News Channel 10. I'm Doppler Dave.

welcome to the afternoon rock and roll show, boys and girls. I'm Dr. Johnny Black. How was your weekend? Did you get everything done? Of course not. That's what next weekend's for.

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0: right, there you go, little Joan Jett and the Black Hearts on 100.9 The Eagle. Good afternoon. I'm Dr. Johnny Black, getting you ready to win $100. And it's $100 we're going to put in your hand, like, right away. No waiting. No waiting for a phone call, no signing anything. You just come by, you pick it up, you go spend it. And it has to do with Anna and Raven in the morning. Anna and Raven, their callback question of the day coming up around 3:45. Be listening for the question. And I'm telling you, people like Aubrey James and my son and other folks think that the Johnny's Jukebox is too easy. I think they're being a little easy on you today with the callback question. So we'll see. But they'll also tell you when to listen tomorrow, so you'll know when to tune in and make sure that you have the answer and win $100 from 100.9 The Eagle. Good luck.
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Did you know that anxiety may help you live longer? I'm pretty excited about this. Apparently, I will never die. I am eternal. If anxiety helps you live longer, then hey, be around for a long, long time. I'll tell you more coming up.

100.9 The Eagle, getting you ready for the Anna and Raven callback question coming up at 3:45. Be listening for the question, then just text the answer to the Eagle's Nest at 806-350-1009. Somebody's going to win $100, and it's a pretty easy question. So be listening for that coming up. Your chance to grab an extra $100 is on the way.

0: kid, did you get enough to eat? Did you get the stuff done that you were planning to do over the weekend? Like I did the laundry, I vacuumed, got the living room picked up. You know, I didn't clean it. I picked things up and moved them to other parts of the home. Sometimes that's enough, you know. It makes the pathway look a little more organized. So, regardless, anxiety, how it helps you live longer. Apparently now there are two kinds of anxiety, and one of them is that's tied to stress and mood swings and poor mental health. But the other type is described as having emotional reactivity. It means being overly cautious and anxious without emotional instability. And so that's apparently the bad kind. Bad kind of anxiety, good kind of anxiety. Some of it's probably good for you because it lets you leave the house without bad breath because you're, you know, doing that thing where you blow into the palm of your hand. Yeah, good. Minty fresh.
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5: weather. What a nice day across the High Plains. We're warming back up. Plenty of sunshine today. We've got temperatures heading up around the 80-degree mark and just not too much wind. So great weather to get out and enjoy some springtime. Overnight tonight, the skies will remain clear. Very tranquil conditions. We'll drop down to the mid-50s. But tomorrow, really the rest of the week, temperatures heading up above 90. Tomorrow probably the hottest day. High of 96 with your first alert forecast from News Channel 10. I'm Doppler Dave.

Just talking to our friend Roy about Muttfest. Aubrey James and I sat down with Nell and Mary a little earlier after lunch, and we're excited. It's coming up Sunday at the Rex Baxter Building of the Tri-State Fairgrounds.

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0: Natalie Imbruglia. She's like Australian or something, I think, right? Yeah? All right, so thanks for coming along for the afternoon rock and roll show. I'm Dr. Johnny Black. We are 30 minutes away from rolling out the Anna and Raven callback question. They're going to ask you a question about something that happened this morning on the Anna and Raven show, and you text the answer A, B, C. It's one of those. Is it A, this, B, that, C? So you just text A, B, C, or D, or whatever it is, to our Eagle's Nest at 806-350-1009. Someone is going to win $100 on the spot.
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0: All right, are you ready? We're going to roll out today's callback question from Anna and Raven and give you a chance to win $100. It's that simple. And then they're going to tell us when tomorrow is the issue for tomorrow for the question. We're going to do this every day, $100, so you need to know when to listen tomorrow. They'll let you know before we're done with today. So listen closely. Here we go.
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10: And congratulations to Chrissy Jackson, who is our winner today, $100. 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We're going to fix her up with a $100 Visa card. And congratulations. We'll do this again tomorrow. 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
11: Amarillo weather. What a nice day across the High Plains. We're warming back up. Plenty of sunshine today. We've got temperatures heading up around the 80-degree mark and just not too much wind. So great weather to get out and enjoy some springtime. Overnight tonight, the skies will remain clear. Very tranquil conditions. We'll drop down to the mid-50s. But tomorrow, really the rest of the week, temperatures heading up above 90. Tomorrow, probably the hottest day. High of 96 with your first alert forecast from News Channel 10. I'm Doppler Dave.

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1: Now it's time for Anna and Raven's callback question of the day. Earlier this morning on today's show, we talked about yesterday being known as Mother's Day, but also being known as A, Disappointment Sunday, B, Disco Sunday, or C, Did You Do Your Laundry Sunday? And the correct answer is A, Disappointment Sunday. Is that what you texted? Did you text A? Then you're in the running to win $100.
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was a lot of fun. 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And then they'll ask a question based on what you heard during that 7 a.m. hour. We'll get another winner, give away another $100. And this week only, we're going to give everybody who wins one of the cool Eagle t-shirts. Your chance to win $100 and a new Eagle shirt happens at 3:45 tomorrow.

0: All right, all right. Welcome to the 4 o'clock hour of the Afternoon Rock and Roll Show. I'm Dr. Johnny Black. We are just minutes away from wheeling out the old Wurlitzer and giving away a $25 gift card, Smokey Joe's. They're down on 6th Street, have been for 9 years. 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Great place to take the crew and hang out and sit on the patio and have some homemade cobbler. You're just going to love it. We're going to give away a $25 gift card with Johnny's Jukebox just minutes from now.
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0: the stuff. My goodness gracious, that guy was a titan of the electric guitar and a pretty cool guy, I'm telling you. Prince Rogers Nelson. Let's do this. Let's slide over here and fire up the jukebox and see what it plays. It's going to play a sliver of a song, just not even a whole second. And all you need to do is give us a call and tell us the name of the song in the jukebox, and I'll give you a $25 gift card to Smokey Joe's. Listen up. Here we go.
1: It's time to play Johnny's Jukebox. Correctly identify the title of today's song to win.
0: I think I got that one already. That's a very identifiable part of that song. Here's your next clue. Listen up.
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0: All right. Good old Glenn Frey. Ninth caller with the correct answer. You'll win today's Smokey Joe's gift card from 100.9 The Eagle.

Well, I have not messed up Johnny's Jukebox that bad in the entire history of the game, but I did it this time, huh? I did it today. So congratulations to Felipe, who was the ninth caller with the correct answer. That was the song, Take It Easy by the Eagles, and we'll do it again tomorrow, hopefully with better results. I have to apologize for that. My bad. That's all on me. I can't even blame Aubrey, which is what I like to do. He's not even here. He's miles away. We'll do it again tomorrow. Make sure you're tuned in. Life.

0: All right, taking a quick second to look at our traffic situation as you cut loose of the office and back to work on Monday after Mother's Day weekend. I-40 all clear, little trouble spot starting to shape up on westbound I-40, but it's not too bad yet. Just get ready for that. You know by now that if you take I-40 West home from work, there's going to be issues, especially right there around Osage and the downtown interchange. However, Canyon Eway is not too shabby. Everything looking good the rest of town. So just be safe, and we'll all get where we're going without any trouble today. Let's see here. We'll take a look at the forecast, courtesy of the gang at News Channel 10, and then get into our 100-minute music marathon coming up.
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18: What a nice day across the High Plains. We're warming back up. Plenty of sunshine today. We've got temperatures heading up around the 80-degree mark and just not too much wind. So great weather to get out and enjoy some springtime. Overnight tonight, the skies will remain clear. Very tranquil conditions. We'll drop down to the mid-50s. But tomorrow, really the rest of the week, temperatures heading up above 90. Tomorrow, probably the hottest day. High of 96 with your first alert forecast from News Channel 10. I'm Doppler Dave.
19: Kicking off another 100-minute music marathon. All that music with no interruptions. Yeah, you heard that right. Only on 100.9, The Eagle.

Oh, yeah, that's the good stuff, man. Love that. So the Spurs didn't get it done, man. That was kind of a crushing deal. Wimby didn't toss that in the second quarter. And lots to say about that, but I want to say it here or now or maybe another time.

All right, friends, we do have some traffic to talk about. Westbound I-40 from around right after Grand, so maybe Nelson all the way to the downtown interchange. You're just going to be sitting still. There's multiple cars involved in this thing. Be careful, slow down, and maybe take a different route. Take it from your old friend Johnny Black, even though I'm having kind of an off day. I know this much. Westbound I-40, no place you want to be at this point. Maybe hop on 34th if you have to go west.

All right, time for today's feel-good story. As you around the corner, hopefully you can see your house from where you are now. An elderly couple spent decades raising foster kids. These are these amazing people that you hear about or you don't hear about often enough. This is Stephen and Loretta Rodriguez. And they estimate they've helped raise over 70 foster children over the years. But unfortunately, they were facing eviction until a former foster child of theirs helped bring attention to the situation. That's when a local nonprofit stepped up, provided them with a fully furnished home where they can live rent-free for 2 years while they get things together and get back on their feet. I love it when a plan like that

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Well, in case you missed it, around 3:45, we rolled out the very first edition of Anna and Raven's Callback Question of the Day. And we gave away a $100 bill to Chrissy. You could be next. Now, tomorrow, the answer will happen during...

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So back in the old days, there was a substance called Humanol. It was a real pharmaceutical product made from liquefied human fat. Over 100 years ago, it was used for things like surgical treatment of scars, wounds, and wound revisions, whatever that is. Humanol. Sounds very science fiction, eh?

All right, got some more traffic to talk to you about. Westbound I-40, we were telling you earlier, from Grand up to the interchange is just a mess. There are at least two accidents, maybe more. And then westbound I-40 again from Georgia up to Western. That's no place you want to be either. So from Grand to the interchange and then from Georgia to Western, it's just a mess. Stay off of I-40 today. Go home on the back roads and you'll be a better person for it.

All right, we're going to be taking a look at today's forecast, courtesy of the folks at News Channel 10. Coming up next, after Foreigner on the Eagle.

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1: Amarillo weather. Oh, really turned out to be a nice day here across the High Plains. Got that sunshine back in the sky, and temperatures certainly were influenced by that. Nice afternoon here with temperatures right around the 80-degree mark, but to go along with sunshine, the spring wind is really light. Now, overnight tonight, we drop down to 55. Tomorrow, though, we transition to several days in a row above 90. Looking for a hot day tomorrow, up to 96. With your first alert forecast from News Channel 10, I'm Doppler Dave.

So your grandparents probably remember this. Up until 1950, U.S. mail was delivered twice, at least twice a day. You could go out to your mailbox, check the mail, and then check it again.

syllables than what it stands for. In other words, saying WWW is 9 syllables, but World Wide Web is only 3 syllables.

0: And now, here's an actual funny person. It's Laughter at 10 After.
1: That's how we know that aliens are smarter than us as humans. Aliens have never abducted a kid. You've never seen that on the news, right? You've never seen a little kid going, "I was in my daddy's truck," right? It's always the dad with the mullet going, "I was in my truck." I'd love to be in the UFO and the picture they were going to take, you know? "Let's take the little one." "No, he'll spill his juice box in our control panel. We'll never get home." "Let's take the bigger one with the short hair here and the long hair here. His brain is working so hard it can't even distribute hair correctly. He is obviously their leader." And then he gets up and is like, "You guys ain't gonna believe this." Like, "We messed up. Send him back, but stick something up his asshole first." That's how aliens do it.

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All right, so it's all about Aubrey's Midday Classics weekdays. 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

0: 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Every Friday, we post a new trivia question. And then on Monday, we take all the correct answers and put them in the hopper, because we got a big hopper. 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

The Bellamy Brothers 50 Years of Hits Tour with Gene Watson in concert on Friday, June 5th. We're going to be giving away some tickets this Saturday evening on Saturday Night Solid Gold. 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

0: 100.9, the Eagle is Amarillo's classic hit station, drawing the curtains on this edition of the Afternoon Rock and Roll Show. I'm Dr. Johnny Black. Thank you so much for coming along. We had a lot of fun. We had the very first edition of Anna and Raven's callback question of the day. We will do that again tomorrow right around 3:45. 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
2: 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You'll definitely want to tune in to tonight's show. You got to love the 80s from Genesis and movie music madness tunes from classic comedies. Then you'll hear about the time I opened for The Who in 1969, and I'll give you an Attic classic that you probably thought was from the band Tesla. I've also got Hey Stupid, Freaky Facts, and tons of rock trivia. Good luck finding something better on the radio. 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